Your main man Otis sang it first. Otis Redding, of course, Hard to Handle, covered by the Black Crowes, and a great song to play on a Saturday night as we celebrate Labor Day weekend. It's Jim Jeffries, keeping it rolling with Billy Idol.

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1: They're funny. I love them all.
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0: It's Queen, it's Bicycle Race, and it's Jim Jefferies. Maybe you're out on a bicycle ride this Labor Day weekend. Either way, we're along here with you with some Foreigner on the way, and it's been a hot summer. Hot in Chicago. How hot is it? A major bridge in downtown Chicago got stuck in the raised position for more than 4 hours Wednesday after high heat caused it to expand. The DuSable Lakeshore Drive Bridge, which crosses the Chicago River Grand Avenue, became stuck during a scheduled lift that allowed a boat to pass underneath about 10 a.m., but was unable to close. They finally lowered it about 5 hours later when firefighters sprayed water to help the bridge cool.
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1: Come back Saturday for another big night of great live entertainment as superstars Lone Star will be on the big stage at the Turkey Trot Festival. 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
1: I'm sorry, since Christy can help Tom pronounce the name of this town. 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
3: Lagodi, yeah.
2: Sure.
1: Wow, Lagodi. 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It sounds like a camp.
3: I wonder what they are. 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
1: Lagodi?
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3: Lagodi is the Lions. Lagodi High School, Lagodi, Indiana, the Lions.
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7: Here's a look at your forecast from the ABK Flooring Weather Center. This evening, it's a 10% chance of isolated thunderstorms, but mostly clear with lows near 70. Tomorrow, to round off the weekend, it's mostly sunny, highs cooling off to 87. Clear skies tomorrow night with lows near 62. Monday for Labor Day, it's the same story, all sunshine, highs cooled off to 88. Mostly clear Monday night with lows near 66.
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0: cruising along with a band originally from the Long Beach area, War. Remember Eric Burden, the Englishman, is part of War as well. They've got a storied history. I'm Tim Jeffries, and we're going to kick off another long set with some Skid Row coming up, with some Money Man, too. Stand by.
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2: Here's a look at your forecast from the ABK Flooring Weather Center. This evening, it's a 10% chance of isolated thunderstorms, but mostly clear with lows near 70. Tomorrow, to round off the weekend, it's mostly sunny, highs cooling off to 87. Clear skies tomorrow night with lows near 62. Monday for Labor Day, it's the same story, all sunshine, highs cooled off to 88. Mostly clear Monday night with lows near 66.
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0: Yeah, I was just thinking about it. What a great songwriter Eddie Money was. You know, songs like that, Hold On, a little bit of soul, a little bit of street smarts. It's your pal Tim Jeffries, and we're going to hold on with another long set. Wait, you hold on. I'll get to another long set right after this.
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0: Rocking the Casbah from the distinctively English Clash. Jim Jeffrey, speaking of England, a baby corn snake was found in a bread aisle at a Heron food store. That's a grocery store there in Maryport, England. It's part of a trend, apparently. August 14th, that snake ended up in the care of what's called Pet Encounter. They gave it the name Crumbs. So now this place, Pet Encounter, is apparently where people take their wayward snakes, and they've seen a sharp uptick in snake rescues. This snake was one of more than 20 snakes it's taken in this year because pet owners apparently no longer able to afford keeping their animals. So they just leave them in the bread aisle at the local grocery store.
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8: Here's a look at your forecast from the ABK Flooring Weather Center. This evening, it's a 10% chance of isolated thunderstorms, but mostly clear with lows near 70. Tomorrow, to round off the weekend, it's mostly sunny, highs cooling off to 87. Clear skies tomorrow night with lows near 62. Monday for Labor Day, it's the same story, all sunshine, highs cooled off to 88. Mostly clear Monday night with lows near 66.
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0: heading to California with an aching in my heart. I actually had that on cassette when I moved to California in 1989. It's part of a mix. It was 1989. You got to make a going to California mix, so I did. It's Tim Jeffries, and what do you say we kick off another long set with some music from the Cars? Metallica 2, stand by.
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5: Here's a look at your forecast from the ABK Flooring Weather Center. This evening, it's a 10% chance of isolated thunderstorms, but mostly clear with lows near 70. Tomorrow, to round off the weekend, it's mostly sunny, highs cooling off to 87. Clear skies tomorrow night with lows near 62. Monday for Labor Day, it's the same story, all sunshine, highs cooled off to 88. Mostly clear Monday night with lows near 66.
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0: Unforgiven, Metallica. It's Tim Jeffries. Hoping you've got plans for this Labor Day weekend. We're going to a farmer's market. And then hopefully some barbecuing and afternoon naps on the couch. Those are my goal for this Labor Day weekend. Stick around. We're going to get some Thin Lizzy on, plus some Tom Petty.
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0: Pink Floyd's Learning to Fly. It's Jim Jefferies with a mysterious story about an island that appeared and then disappeared in British Columbia. It's on a reservoir up there, big reservoir. The island was found more than 18 miles away from where it was previously spotted. That was all confirmed by a British Columbia hydro company using satellite data. The tree-covered island in the Wilston Reservoir. Now, it's a relatively new island formed over the course of the last several years. And if you've ever been up to the Pacific Northwest, you know, trees can grow out of trees. It's crazy. So driftwood accumulates, and then plants and trees take root in the decomposing wood, creating basically a floating landmass on top of water.
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9: Here's a look at your forecast from the ABK Flooring Weather Center. This evening, it's a 10% chance of isolated thunderstorms, but mostly clear with lows near 70. Tomorrow, to round off the weekend, it's mostly sunny, highs cooling off to 87. Clear skies tomorrow night with lows near 62. Monday for Labor Day, it's the same story, all sunshine, highs cooled off to 88. Mostly clear Monday night with lows near 66.
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0: Ramalama Jamma, Black Betty, Ram Jam, Where's the Gong? That's Gong with a G. And it's Tim Jeffries. Going to keep things rocking here in just a little bit. Got some Def Leppard on the way, and I know you need some Rush, so we'll get to that as well.
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0: Well, the band's really making a run of this 50-something world tour. Probably should have known something was up when they called it 50-something, because Rush, who's going to be hitting Boston here in just a couple of days, will continue this 50-something tour right through 2027. When they wrap up things in the United States, they are off to Canada for many slated dates up there, then Argentina, Chile, South America. Then that's not, they're not done. They're heading to Europe, and France and Germany, the Netherlands. This tour with Rush and the 50-something tour is now scheduled through April 10th of 2027, with a final show taking place in Helsinki, Finland, where Rush is big.
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0: So I'm talking about right there, little AC/DC Shoot the Thrill. Hey, it's your pal Tim Jeffries. AC/DC's upcoming concert in Toronto may be in jeopardy after a severe thunderstorm caused significant damage to Rogers Stadium. AC/DC's show there in Toronto is their third to last show of the Power Up Tour, scheduled for Wednesday, September 16th. I'm guessing it's going to be tough to find an alternate site at this late date, but hopefully they'll get that taken care of so the AC/DC fans in Toronto can get their AC/DC on.
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8: Here's a look at your forecast from the ABK Flooring Weather Center. This evening, it's a 10% chance of isolated thunderstorms, but mostly clear with lows near 70. Tomorrow, to round off the weekend, it's mostly sunny, highs cooling off to 87. Clear skies tomorrow night with lows near 62. Monday for Labor Day, it's the same story, all sunshine, highs cooled off to 88. Mostly clear Monday night with lows near 66.
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0: Yoo-hoo-hoo. Whatever that was. Steve Miller Band, Taking the Money and Run with Tim Jeffries. Just having fun. It's what classic rock's all about, right? Just great songs you can hoo-hoo and yahoo along with. Or you can actually know the lyrics, like the Police and Red Hot Chili Pepper songs I'm about to play next.
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0: Great sounding album. Suppose you had a great sound system in your car, cranking Red Hot Chili Peppers, Blood Sugar Sex Magik on a hot summer night. I remember those days. That's what classic rock's all about. It's your pal Tim Jeffries, and it's been a lot of fun hanging out with you on this Saturday night. I'll be back on Labor Day, so enjoy your Sunday. Leaving you with music from Kansas. Be safe.
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0: Yeah, SRV on the tightrope with Mud. Hey, happy Labor Day weekend to you and yours. You know, 100%, it will rock. Go and enjoy. You deserve the long holiday weekend. Boston, they're coming up. Other on Tom Petty and Lou Reed's on deck, too.
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9: Here's a look at your forecast from the ABK Flooring Weather Center. Overnight, it's a 10% chance of isolated thunderstorms, but mostly clear. Today, it becomes sunny, highs cooling off to 87. Clear skies tonight with lows around 62. Tomorrow for Labor Day, it's the same story, all sunshine, highs cooled off to 88. Clear skies tomorrow night with lows in the mid-60s. And Tuesday, it starts to warm up. It's hot and sunny, highs near 93. Clear skies Tuesday night and lows near 72.
10: We need a timeout. We'll be back to the classic rock in a few. Just need to go to the restroom. 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

hitchhiked her way across USA. 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She says, "Hey babe, take a walk on the wild side.

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0: Don't get mad at me.
1: Yeah, oh no, it don't get better than that, boys. Ain't nothing but a good time with Mud. The top is on with the pearl necklace.

0: Yeah. Queen with Mud, the Dire Straits in that set, and the Sultans of Swing. Sultans of Swing getting ready to wrap up the 2026 MLB season. Come on, we have the postseason coming up. But coming up in a few days, September the 9th, the first NFL game of the year, Patriots and Seahawks, a rematch of the Super Bowl. Can't wait for that. Grand Funk, they're coming up. I'll throw on Aerosmith. In Deep Purple, they're next.
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5: Here's a look at your forecast from the ABK Flooring Weather Center. Overnight, it's a 10% chance of isolated thunderstorms, but mostly clear. Today, it becomes sunny. Highs cooling off to 87. Clear skies tonight with lows around 62. Tomorrow for Labor Day, it's the same story, all sunshine, highs cooled off to 88, clear skies tomorrow night with lows in the mid-60s, and Tuesday starts to warm up, it's hot and sunny, highs near 93, clear skies Tuesday night and lows near 72.
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0: We are an American band, Grand Funk Railroad with Mud. They are 100% American all the way. That's a band that everybody always says, how come they're not in the Rock and Roll Hall of Fame like a lot of bands? In fact, coming up mid-November from Los Angeles, the Rock and Roll Hall of Fame induction ceremony and concert. Congrats to all the inductees into the Rock Hall Class of 2026. Pearl Jam, they're coming up. Author on the Thunder from Down Under and Green Day, they're next.
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0: Oh my, the girls got rhythm. AC/DC with Mud. Now, AC/DC, they're going to wrap up their Power Up Tour Part Number 2 in Philadelphia on September the 29th, but coming up in a couple of days in St. Louis, the Foo Fighters will open up for the Thunder from Down Under. How about that show? Crazy cool. BTO, they're coming up. I'll throw on the Stone Temple Pilots. Pearl Jam, they're on deck too.
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0: Na na na na na na na tune, love and touch and squeeze in. Journey with Mud wrapping up their final frontier tour at the end of November in San Francisco. At home for them, Jonathan Cain's been talking a bunch about the OG version of Journey, rocking that show. We'll see if Steve Perry shows up. He may. You never know. You know the Cars are coming up. Author on Billy Squire and the Who, they're waiting for you too. In the zone,
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9: Here's a look at your forecast from the ABK Flooring Weather Center. Overnight, it's a 10% chance of isolated thunderstorms, but mostly clear. Today, it becomes sunny, highs cooling off to 87. Clear skies tonight with lows around 62. Tomorrow, for Labor Day, it's the same story, all sunshine, highs cooled off to 88. Clear skies tomorrow night with lows in the mid-60s. And Tuesday, it starts to warm up. It's hot and sunny, highs near 93. Clear skies Tuesday night and lows near 72.
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0: Hey, you know it. You got to shake it up. Shake it up for your Labor Day weekend. Happy Labor Day weekend to you and yours. Try something completely different. Come on, the unofficial beginning of the new fall season's here. Go rock the fall. Go smell that pumpkin spice right now. Frampton's coming up. Other on the Black Crows and 38 Special, they're next.
1: 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And don't miss the Taste of Pike County Sunday, September 13th from 4 to 6 p.m. at High Banks Weddings and Events in Petersburg. 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

0: What a great one from the Black Crowes, and she talks to Angels with Mud, the Black Crowes Bros, the Robinson Brothers, getting along, rocking the Southern Hospitality Tour. Way to go, bros. 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A Bad Company, they're coming up. I'll throw on Ozzy. And Frampton's on deck, too.
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In a bush, in a bush, Ozzy, No More Tears with Mud, it's Bad Co. And I know you can't get enough of them.

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0: Boston, more than a feeling with Mud, that great feeling we all have for the new fall season with all the holidays coming at us back to back to back very soon. In the meanwhile, go enjoy your Labor Day weekend. You work so hard, you deserve your Labor Day weekend. It will rock all the way. Doobie Bros are coming up. I'll throw on Kenny Wayne. Van Halen, they're next.
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5: Here's a look at your forecast from the ABK Flooring Weather Center. Overnight, it's a 10% chance of isolated thunderstorms, but mostly clear. Today, it becomes sunny, highs cooling off to 87. Clear skies tonight with lows around 62. Tomorrow, for Labor Day, it's the same story. All sunshine, highs cooled off to 88. Clear skies tomorrow night with lows in the mid-60s. And Tuesday, it starts to warm up. It's hot and sunny, highs near 93. Clear skies Tuesday night and lows near 72.
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0: Well, you know it. You got to listen to the music. Doobie Bros with Mud. Doobie Bros rocking the Walk This Road Tour. That will wrap up at the end of October. What a show they put on. Come on. Two lead singers, one amazing band. They rock all the way. Def Leppard coming up. I'll throw on Kiss. And Tom Petty is next.
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0: Right on Kiss. We're going to rock and roll all night and party every day. The mantra for us classic rockers. We like to do that. Rock and roll all night and party every day. Now as we get older, maybe not so much, right? Hey, Floyd's coming up. Author on John Mellencamp and Def Lepp, they're on deck too.
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0: Yeah, Bob Seger with Mud. Now, Bob has a 20th anniversary edition of the Face the Promise album coming out September the 18th. All remastered, all repurdied, a couple of new tracks too, which makes me think maybe Bob will rock some mini tours or two. Make that happen, Bob. That will be very cool. Golden Earrings coming up. I'll throw on The Offspring, and Eric Clapton is next.
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7: Here's a look at your forecast from the ABK Flooring Weather Center. Overnight, it's a 10% chance of isolated thunderstorms, but mostly clear. Today, it becomes sunny, highs cooling off to 87. Clear skies tonight with lows around 62. Tomorrow, for Labor Day, it's the same story. All sunshine, highs cooled off to 88. Clear skies tomorrow night with lows in the mid-60s. And Tuesday, it starts to warm up. It's hot and sunny, highs near 93. Clear skies Tuesday night and lows near 72.
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0: Yo, GNR rocking the Bob Dylan classic. Knock, knock, knocking on heaven's door. Hey, with Mud. What a fine remake of that tune. So many bands have covered the Bob Dylan one. But that one is the top shelf version of the remake of the Bob Dylan classic. Hey, Fleetwood Mac's coming up. I'll throw on the Foo Fighters. And REO, they're on deck too.
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0: Hey, you are looking sharp the top with Mud. We heard from Neil Young in that set. Neil getting ready for Farm Aid 2026, September the 26th in Virginia Beach, Virginia, all for a fantastic cause. Neil, Willie Nelson, John Mellencamp, Dave Matthews, and more. That's going to be quite a show for sure. The Rolling Stones are coming up. Author on Quiet Riot, Nero Smith, they're on deck too.
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0: Hey, don't you go. Rolling Stones rocking the Temptations. Classic Rolling Stones new album is amazing. I listen to it all the time. Foreign Tongues, 14 great new tunes. Plus a cool looking album cover I like to check out all the time. Way to go, Rolling Stones. Van Halen, they're coming up. Author on the Jefferson Starship. And Billy Squire is next.
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3: Here's a look at your forecast from the ABK Flooring Weather Center. Overnight, it's a 10% chance of isolated thunderstorms, but mostly clear. Today, it becomes sunny. Highs cooling off to 87. Clear skies tonight with lows around 62. Tomorrow, for Labor Day, it's the same story. All sunshine. Highs cooled off to 88. Clear skies tomorrow night with lows in the mid-60s. And Tuesday, it starts to warm up. It's hot and sunny. Highs near 93. Clear skies Tuesday night and lows near 72.
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0: Jane, the Jefferson Starship with Mud. Now, they're hanging out with the legendary Kansas and the very legendary Deep Purple to rock an amazing tour, a hat-trick trio trifecta of classic rock greatness on tour. Way to go. Toto's coming up. 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

Mary Jane's Last Dance. Tom Petty inducted into the Rock and Roll Hall of Heaven October 2nd, 2017. Some say it was a song about his ex, Mary Jane. Others say it was about him giving up the Mary Jane smokable, rollable stuff. Well, you got one coming up right now you can't miss. Toto, studio musicians, putting it together. Incredible.

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0: The Royalty of Rock and Roll. Freddie Mercury was inducted into the Rock and Roll Hall of Heaven November 24th, 1991. I wish we had kept him, or he had kept himself, alive. Wonderful entertainer. We got one coming up from Pete Townsend of The Who, an experience in Denver, June 9th, when The Who was doing a concert and a groupie broke backstage and propositioned Pete Townsend. He stayed loyal to his lady, but he wrote a song about the situation. It's on the way from The Who's next album, 1971.
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6: Here's a look at your forecast from the ABK Flooring Weather Center. Overnight, it's a 10% chance of isolated thunderstorms, but mostly clear. Today, it becomes sunny, highs cooling off to 87. Clear skies tonight with lows around 62. Tomorrow, for Labor Day, it's the same story. All sunshine, highs cooled off to 88. Clear skies tomorrow night with lows in the mid-60s. And Tuesday, it starts to warm up. It's hot and sunny, highs near 93. Clear skies Tuesday night and lows near 72.
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0: Phil Collins from his album Hello, I Must Be Going, 1981. Apparently he had accepted the fact that his wife was divorcing him. Some say that's what the song was all about. We got ready to go, and it's a ride, and it's Bachman Turner Overdrive on the way. Plus, Ozzy does a song but mispronounces a name. 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
4: Here's a look at your forecast from the ABK Flooring Weather Center. Overnight, it's a 10% chance of isolated thunderstorms, but mostly clear. Today, it becomes sunny, highs cooling off to 87. Clear skies tonight with lows around 62. Tomorrow, for Labor Day, it's the same story. All sunshine, highs cooled off to 88. Clear skies tomorrow night with lows in the mid-60s. And Tuesday, it starts to warm up. It's hot and sunny, highs near 93. Clear skies Tuesday night and lows near 72.
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0: Ozzy inducted into the Rock and Roll Hall of Heaven last July 22nd, keeping his spirit alive. A song, Mr. Crowley. Actually, the song is about a black magic practitioner, Aleister Crowley, from the late 40s, early 50s. I guess maybe Ozzy knew he was not pronouncing it correctly just to keep Crowley safe. Zeppelin on the way.
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Drummer Kelly Keggy of Night Ranger wrote that song about his sister Kristen. Only Jack Blades misinterpreted it to be Christian, but it went ahead and recorded anyway. It's one of the best songs Night Ranger ever did. Excellent stuff. Here's a good one from Boston. If you wonder what it is, and you can't

0: There are some things that we waste time trying to change and we know we can't do it. So we surrender in a healthy way and go on with something we can change. Good message there from the crazy guys in Cheap Trick. Well, Billy Idol has one about his sister. She was married in white even though she had the husband that she'd been living with for a number of years. And he went ahead and wrote a song about it. It's coming up next.
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10: Here's a look at your forecast from the ABK Flooring Weather Center. Overnight, it's a 10% chance of isolated thunderstorms, but mostly clear. Today, it becomes sunny, highs cooling off to 87. Clear skies tonight with lows around 62. Tomorrow for Labor Day, it's the same story, all sunshine, highs cooled off to 88. Clear skies tomorrow night with lows in the mid-60s. And Tuesday, it starts to warm up, it's hot and sunny, highs near 93. Clear skies Tuesday night and lows near 72.
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0: John Fogerty of Creedence Clearwater Revival had a son 3 years old named Josh at the time they recorded that song in the early 70s. And his son loved the doot, doot, doot, looking out my back door. Also liked the lyrics about the parade passing by. So he pretty much did that for his kids. You know, we do a lot for our kids. On a jet plane, storms everywhere, lightning striking. Angus Young of AC/DC witnessed it and made a song about it. Next.
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3: Here's a look at your forecast from the ABK Flooring Weather Center. Overnight, it's a 10% chance of isolated thunderstorms, but mostly clear. Today, it becomes sunny, highs cooling off to 87. Clear skies tonight with lows around 62. Tomorrow for Labor Day, it's the same story. All sunshine, highs cooled off to 88. Clear skies tomorrow night with lows in the mid-60s. And Tuesday, it starts to warm up. It's hot and sunny, highs near 93. Clear skies Tuesday night and lows near 72.
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0: Well, any way you want it, that's five words everybody loves to hear, whether you're at a restaurant or you're on a date. Got a good one coming up from Aerosmith. Apparently, it's about a cowboy, a lonely cowboy that finds good company.
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1: Good morning and welcome again to Words of Hope. I'm Mark Yoder. Grateful again today for this opportunity to share with you. Grateful again today for each of you that have tuned in. I usually start my program each week, this program that we call Words of Hope, by saying one of my big goals, the main goal that I have had over these years of doing this program, is to try my best to be an encouragement to those of you that have set out on this journey of faith with Jesus. You've made this commitment. You have prayed a prayer saying, Jesus, I'm yours. I bring my life to you. Hopefully you've been baptized as well and part of a local church. But we have to be honest here as we talk to people that many times those that have set out on this journey have grown discouraged. They've grown discouraged often with their own life, their own journey, their own failures and shortcomings. There is a natural tendency when people are disappointed with themselves that they look for something to blame. And so many times that blame goes to people, hypocrites, people in the local church that didn't do right. But you know, every now and then I want to say to people, you know what? One of these days you're going to stand before Jesus. You're going to give an account of how you've responded and reacted. And if you've been someone who quit this faith journey because another person didn't do what they should have done, that's going to be pretty embarrassing and hard to face, because Jesus, you know, I often think of that scripture when he was there in the garden, Father, if it's possible, let this cup pass from me. Nevertheless, not my will, but thine be done. Hebrews picks that up and says, you have not resisted unto blood, striving against sin. And so it's a call for you and me to remember what Jesus went through in order to purchase our redemption. He went to the cross. He carried. He who knew no sin became sin for us. And again, from Isaiah 53, he was wounded for our transgressions. He was bruised for our iniquities. The chastisement of our peace was put on him. With his stripes we are healed. Each of us, every one of us, have gone astray and taken our own way, but the Lord laid on him the iniquity of us all. And you know, one of the things that I cannot imagine is standing before the Lord someday and saying, I quit. I quit because somebody mistreated me, because the pastor did something wrong. Somebody didn't speak to me or whatever. I don't know what you might have been discouraged with in the church. I do believe, though, more often than not, people quit this journey because they're disappointed in themselves. And I just want to say it to you again today, that it don't take on the burden of changing your own heart, but do take on the burden of daily surrender. Come to Jesus again and again and again and say, Jesus, I'm yours and I need you. I need your help in this transformation process, and I need you to change my heart, to help me love what I should love and hate what I should hate. And I'm here today to tell you, when you do that sincerely, in faith, believing that this message of the gospel is true, that if any man be in Christ, he is a new creation. The old is gone, the new has come. You know, every now and then when I think of that verse, I like to tell people, you're made new, not just from the day you got saved. You know, some of you have had some really horrendous things to deal with early in your life that you had nothing to do with. An unwanted pregnancy, you might have been. And you may have heard a lot of criticism and put down in your childhood. And you might feel like that damage will last forever. But I'm here to tell you, if any man be in Christ, he is a new creation. And I believe this with all my heart, that when God makes someone new, he goes back to the moment of your conception and he begins to change everything. And he takes what the enemy meant for evil and he turns it into good. You may find that hard to believe today, depending on

But if he could do that with the spoken word, if he could speak out of nothing, the world into existence, then he can take the pain and suffering and the hard and the difficult in your life and turn it into good. And I promise you, he will do that if you let him. The last few weeks, I have talked about what it means to walk worthy of our calling, what it means to fulfill the will of our Heavenly Father. And, you know, Jesus, when he sent us out on the Great Commission to go into all the world and preach the gospel to every creature, to baptize in the name of the Father, the Son, and the Holy Spirit, he added in there, and teach them to do all things whatsoever I command you. And I've spent some time talking about what does that look like. We have so many people, I think, get this messed up, mixed up, confused, that being a Christian means I can't, as I mentioned, I think last week, drink a beer with my crabs. It means that I have to go to church and listening to boring, long sermons and stuff like that. Well, I often say it's amazing how things change when you come to know Jesus. A lot of times he takes away your desire to have a beer with your crabs, by the way. And what was once boring and meaningless when you get saved and you really know what it is to know Jesus, suddenly when you go there and fellowship with other Christians and you hear the songs and you fall in love. You fall in love with what God is doing in the lives of people. And I'll just tell you this. One of the highlights of my week is to go to church on a Sunday. I have so many people at the Greenwood Mennonite Church. I mean, if you're close, come. It's the people there are so amazing and incredible. They're like my family. I love them. We have so many special, precious people there. But it's not just true there. It'd be true wherever you go. You'll find out. No, there are times when people are pure hypocrites and they ought to be rebuked and all those things. But you would be shocked at what you would find if you commit your life to Jesus and you set out to serve him faithfully and you become part of a local church. You'll be amazed at what God does in that setting. You'll find yourself falling head over heels in love with people. I bet I'm almost daily, I say to people, my wife especially, my oh my, what an amazing person. And what amazing group of people. You know, I've said this so many times here. You don't have to be a Christian to be an amazing person. People are absolutely incredible. Not only are people handsome and pretty and talented and athletic and gifted and humorous and on and on and on, but when people come to know Jesus, there's a new quality and there's a new level of relationship with them. And even the songs, the music, you might think, I don't care for that music. You come to know Jesus and have a relationship with him, suddenly those songs take on new meaning. They become precious. I mean, it's a highlight of my week to sit there with other believers singing the amazing songs of Jesus, the Lamb of God, who takes away the sin of the world. I remember reading many years ago, I think it was C.S. Lewis was the author, and he was saying how before he became a Christian, he thought the music of the church was pitiful. He did not like it. But when he got saved, he came to know Jesus, he went to church and suddenly the music that he didn't like was beautiful, precious. The old lady that couldn't sing on tune, but was she herself being in love with Jesus when she sang, a beauty was there with that. I don't know today who I'm talking to, but some of you have given up on this faith journey. Some of you have never even set out and tried. But I want to tell you today, first of all, there is no other way to heaven except through Jesus. People tell me all the time, I don't have to go to church to be a Christian to get to heaven. And that's correct. You don't have to go to church to get to heaven. But it doesn't make sense to me that you would come to Jesus for this forgiveness, to become part of the family of God and not attend church. And besides that, I just want to tell you again, when you come to know Jesus, when you're born again, when you give your life to him and surrender day by day, I promise you that whole experience at church is

going to change for you. You'll begin to see things and have insight. And again, you'll begin to love people in a way you never did before. This talk is not a, was not, I didn't set out today to try to make anyone feel bad because they don't go to church. Although maybe some of you should feel a little bit bad for not going to church if you're able to get there. If you're not able to get there, I'm not trying to heap guilt on you, but I will tell you one more time, there is something so wonderful about the local church. And when you have given your life to Jesus and surrender to Him, it only makes sense to have fellowship with other Christians. And as I've been saying here, I promise you, when you do this surrender sincerely, things will change about the church service. You'll find people that God will put in your life that'll be wonderful for you. And by the way, yes, the music, the songs, even the preaching and the fellowship will be totally different. I actually believe you, like me, will come to say going to church is one of the highlights of my week. Anyway, I have spent a couple of weeks talking about what it means to walk worthy of our calling. I've kind of been taking a few things from the book of Ephesians, reminding us, first of all, you have to know who you are in Christ. You've been raised up and seated in heavenly places in Christ Jesus. And before you can begin to walk worthy of this calling, you have to know who you are in Christ. You have to understand what it means to be raised up and united with Christ. And then out of that, you want to walk worthy. We've emphasized quite a bit these last couple of weeks that, you know, the first part of walking worthy is that you don't think more highly of yourself than you ought to think. You esteem others better than yourself. You learn what it is to be kind and gracious and patient and gentle. You, as the scripture says, be ye kind one to another, tenderhearted, forgiving one another, even as God for Christ's sake hath forgiven you. And I believe when you set out on this journey of faith with Jesus, that's one of the first things that He's going to do for you. But I want to take some time in the rest of this program, because not only does Ephesians teach you to sit in heavenly places and rest, and then out of that walk worthy of your calling, the last part of that is that you stand against the schemes and the attacks of the enemy. And for the second part of this program, I want to talk a bit today about what it means to resist the devil so that he flees from you, so that your battle is not with flesh and blood, that you're not constantly irritated and frustrated with people, but you're learning to stand against the enemy. And there are some very key things that if you get an understanding of, I believe you'll have a new effectiveness in resisting the enemy and his lies. And I want to talk about that. The last part of this program, we'll do that after a song.

I have referred many times over the years on this program to the passage of scripture found in Acts chapter 20, when the Apostle Paul is speaking to the Ephesian elders. He has spent a number of years with them, and he was having his final goodbye to them. And he said to them, you know how I was among you, like a mother caring for children. And one of the things he says there in Acts 20 is, anything helpful that I learned, I made known to you. That's actually been kind of the theme of my ministry for many years now, and certainly part of what is my theme when I share here week to week. And if I were to look back on my life, there are many, many things that God has brought that have just been so helpful and important and significant in this journey of faith with Jesus. I've talked about many of them. But there's probably one of the most important things in your day-to-day experience is that you come to understand that my battle is not with flesh and blood, but against principalities and powers, against the rulers of the darkness of this world, spiritual wickedness in high places, the Bible says. And when you fully grasp that, something changes in your relationship with people. You suddenly realize that no one who has a name, a social security number, a cell phone, a physical address, and so on, that's not your enemy. And at any time you're tempted to be frustrated with someone like that, it's a trick of the enemy to get you distracted. I've referred quite a few times to the story of Peter. Jesus had asked his disciples, whom do men say that I am? They said, well, some say you're Moses, some say you're Elijah, some say you're one of the prophets. But Jesus says, but who do you say that I am? Peter responds with that incredible declaration, you are the Christ, the Son of the living God. Jesus is so excited. He says to Peter, flesh and blood did not reveal this to you, but my Father in heaven. And on this rock I will build my church. The gates of hell will not prevail against it. So it's a high moment. You can almost see Peter's shoulders gone back, chest out, head a little bigger, as he has been notified by Jesus of the incredible revelation that he had. But the very next thing that happens, Jesus is telling his disciples, I'm going up to Jerusalem. I'm going to be turned over to the Gentiles, crucified. On the third day, I'll rise again. And Peter did not like this. He quickly takes Jesus aside. I don't understand it completely, but it sounds like very forcefully he takes him aside and says, Jesus, don't talk like this. It's not true. And Jesus looks at Peter, Jesus was not given to rhetoric. He said, get behind me, Satan, for you do not have in mind the things of God. You know, that little story changed my life, where I realized that someone who could speak truth and hope and love in my life one minute could be used of the enemy the very next to bring the words of the enemy. Sometimes I've told the story about my wife and I. We were getting ready to go to a marriage enrichment seminar. Night before, we were having so much fun, enjoying each other, enjoying our children. And I remember I said to my wife, we don't need to go to that thing tomorrow. Let's just take our picture, send it in, say, here's what a happy marriage looks like. But the next day, everything was different. Everything I did was wrong. I can't remember all. Couldn't pack my clothes right, didn't get around in time. We're on the way to this seminar, and for some reason my wife starts bringing up old girlfriends and something she hadn't talked about in a long, long time, and then kind of the the pinnacle of this whole thing was a car came from a small road on the side. I was on interstate, pulled right out in front of me. I did some great driving to avoid a wreck, and she blamed me for it. It made absolutely no sense. And I remember I looked at my wife and I'm thinking, what happened to last night? We went from this incredible relationship of fun and enjoyment to this. And you know, as I began to experience more and more of the ways of God, I realized, not just in that incident, but in many incidents, the enemy will get at you through people. It's my prayer for you today that some of you will discover
just how powerful this can be in your life. You know, for many, many years, God has spoken to me about this thing of relationships. I remember when I was pretty young, I got a hold of the scripture that says, when a man's ways please the Lord, he makes even his enemies to be at peace with him. And I remember thinking after that, you know what, I've got to understand when somebody doesn't like me, when somebody's unkind or resists me, when somebody gives me a hard time, I don't need to try to discover what's wrong with their thinking. How dumb can they be? I need to discover, is there anything in my life that is not bringing, is not pleasing to my Heavenly Father? Because He said, when a man's ways please the Lord, he'll make his enemies to be at peace with him. But you know, I really believe that a key element in this is when you begin to realize that people are not your enemy. Your enemy is Satan, not flesh and blood, but principalities and powers. You know, there's a real freedom in this too, because suddenly you look at people differently. You begin to see how the enemy is using people to get at you. And it becomes so obvious that it's almost humorous. I mean, it's like, yeah, I see where this is coming from. And you just have a different attitude towards the person that's bugging you to pieces. And, you know, one thing that I want to share with you today, and that is the enemy has already been defeated. But unless you exercise the faith and claim the promises and do the resisting in the right way, he's still going to have all kinds of power to bring all kinds of destruction to you. His agenda is to steal, kill, and destroy, and he loves to do that in every way he can. I've told the story pretty often of General Wainwright. He was the highest ranking officer in World War II to be captured by the Japanese. He was in a remote place in a prison camp. And eventually, as we know, the Americans defeated the Japanese. The war was over. But this prison was far away, and the warden of the prison continued to abuse and mistreat General Wainwright until one day our soldiers arrived there. They saluted General Wainwright and they said to him, "The captain of our army has defeated the captain of the Japanese army. They're defeated and you're in charge here now." The story is that General Wainwright, still on a cane, still in very bad physical shape, goes down to the warden's office, kicks the door in, and says to him what he had just heard, "My captain has defeated your captain and I'm in charge here now." You know, I say that story pretty often because there are a lot of Christians who still live like POWs, prisoners of war, being beat up by the enemy, and don't realize, you know what, I don't have to put up with this any longer. And I want to say to you today, the captain of our army has defeated the enemy. Jesus, when he went to the cross, defeated the enemy. When he rose from the dead, he proved for all time that he was the victor. And I just give you this, Revelation 12:11. The Bible says we overcome Satan by the blood of the Lamb. It's always our starting place. Something in the blood of Jesus there at the cross defeated the enemy. And then the word of our testimony, we speak it out. We say with our mouth, "I believe this. I trust that what Jesus did at the cross is real, that Satan was defeated. And when he rose from the dead, it was proven for all time." And then finally, "I love not my life even unto death. And I say to Jesus over and over, there's no price too high to pay to be in your will. I am yours and I am at your disposal, and you can do whatever you want. And I promise you, I will stay true to you." I want you to know today that this victory that Jesus won at the cross, this defeat of the enemy, is real. And when you begin to lay hold of it and claim it and live in it by faith, you believe that the enemy is defeated and no longer has power over your life, you'll see some amazing things begin to happen. Strongholds broken. And it'll be a pure delight to you. I want to say something else quickly. I have very close friends in Nepal, where a lot of this flooding has taken place, and they have reached out to me to say, "Is there any way, Pastor Mark, that you could help us?" Our church has opened up
a special fund. So if you are interested in contributing, in many cases we have, they had a quite a long list of believers that are missing, they think dead, some churches that have been wiped out. It'd be impossible for us to gather enough money to really help them. We would love to. But if you're interested in contributing and knowing that the money that you give is going directly to the people that need it, there is no overhead, I invite you to write a check to Greenwood Mennonite Church and send it to this address, 12046 Sunset Lane, Greenwood, Delaware. Again, you can write a check to help the relief in Nepal. You can write that check to Greenwood Mennonite Church, and the address is 12046 Sunset Lane, Greenwood, Delaware, 19950. Once again, I'm grateful to each of you that have tuned in today. Appreciate it. If you want to get up with me, you can reach me at M as in Mark, B as in Boy Yoder, mbyoder@gmail.com. Again, I'm Mark Yoder, and we'll see you again next week on Words of Hope.

0: John Mellencamp. A lot of his music is based on his bringing up in a small town in Indiana named Seymour. And I think he did a little bit of a parody on the American Dream there. Well, Van Halen put a song together. It reminds me of me, Shark, here. When I was in high school, I spent my time in my bedroom instead of doing homework, recording on a tape recorder and playing music. And you know what? I'm still with you. It's a great song. Coming up next.
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5: 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Here's your forecast from the ABK Flooring Weather Center. For today, we'll see sunny skies, temperatures around 87 degrees. Tonight, mostly clear, overnight lows at 62. For your Labor Day Monday, sunny and highs remaining in the upper 80s. Tuesday, sunny and hot, temperatures at 93. Sunny and hot again on Wednesdays. We see those highs climb to 98 degrees.
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1: Good Sunday morning and welcome to Getting in the Know. And I know the temperatures are warm and it doesn't seem like fall. And it's not quite yet, but we're only 1 month away from Hindostan Days. And with us is Sierra Rutledge, who's been on the committee for, well, since day one, and it's the sixth year. Sierra, Hindostan Days coming up this year, not very far off. Tell us the dates, the times, and right now, I guess, kind of anything you want to tell us about Hindostan Days as you see it.
2: Hindostan Days this year is Saturday, October 3rd, and it is from 10 to 4 p.m. Will be the time the whole event is open. There will be live music throughout the day that you can hear. Maybe not the first, second, or the first hour or the last hour, but definitely in between you can come view several local musicians taking their turn up in the shelter house, filling the air with the sounds of Martin County. We are set to have another full house of vendors this year, more food options this year for people to shop, and lots of local goodness on the day.
1: When you talk about a full house of vendors, you're really talking about a full house. Approximate number might be what?
2: Probably around 89 vendors set this year.
1: That's amazing.
2: In addition to that, around 30 young entrepreneur booths. Mm-hmm.
1: Tell us about that a little bit. The entrepreneur booth, youth entrepreneur booth. Tell us what that is.
2: That is something that Jessica Potts started with the Martin County Alliance. Last year was the first year for it. And that is really focused for young entrepreneurs who either have already started a business or want to start a business. And that just really gives them a chance to get their name out there and their product out there and give their business a chance.
1: So it's a great opportunity for people just going out there, if nothing else, maybe to help these young entrepreneurs, right? And whether it's purchase one of their products or just find out a little bit more for maybe a purchase down the road?
2: Yeah, and I think it helps teach them from a young age the importance of supporting local with the event.
1: And it gives them experience, right, to deal with the public, and because that's going to happen a lot, and also maybe to market their product.
2: Yeah, I think that is a good outlook on it. And I also think it helps them, you know, realize the importance of circling back to community.
1: All right, so this is the sixth one. Let's go back to the beginning, because I remember talking to you way back when this thing just about first started. And you told me you were a Lawrence County girl, but quickly fell in love with Martin County and the Hindostan area. Tell me about that love affair, how that got going.
2: Yeah, so I had a lot of family who lived in Shoals, and we would come down and visit very frequently on weekends, and I just fell in love with Shoals. I always looked forward to coming to Shoals for the weekend, spending time with my cousins, and my mom will tell you from the time I was 11 years old, I would say, when I grow up, I'm moving to Shoals, and that's exactly what I did, was I grew up and I moved to Shoals, and Martin County is just a special place, and I think the biggest draw for me was the people. The people here are special.
1: Yeah, and but what if somebody's not from Martin County, or they just moved into the county and they can't even pronounce Hindostan, right? Because I mean, I get that. I wear the shirt. What is that? How do you say that? Hindostan. Well, tell me about it. Tell us about what is Hindostan Days. How would you describe it to people maybe coming into the area and they've seen it advertised, but what in the world is it?
2: I would say that Hindostan Days is just an extra special day in Martin County of circling back to community. Maybe, you know, seeing people you haven't seen in years. It draws a huge crowd. There is no cell phone service, which we actually appreciate for the ambiance of the event. So you're just out in nature. The falls are a beautiful location. It's packed with lots of people, and it's just visiting with each other and supporting local businesses.
1: I just took a friend who hadn't been out there probably since teenage years just this past weekend, and he was amazed how clean it was, cleared off, because there was a time when it kind of got away from us, but it's just beautiful, and the new shelter house, I say new, it's a couple years old now, really just adds to the ambience, doesn't it?
2: Absolutely. We've been very fortunate to work on a great relationship with the DNR and getting their support and helping us clear the area a little bit further each year, giving us more room. They've been amazing to work with. They really support our event and are really bought into it, I feel like. There are constraints, but they work with us as best as they can. And Jessica and her efforts with the shelter house have just been a game changer out there.
1: Well, let's go back to 2021 when it first started. I mean, because every year is a learning year. I know that you learn different things and how do you grow? And then it gets to a point like it, I think it is now, do we really want to grow it? I mean,

0: Day, and he brought up that at one day, one time in history, there was a Hindostan Day event, and he kind of dug up some history on it, and he had a vision to bring that back, and we all just came together, supported it, and made it happen and took a chance on it.
1: You know, I know there are a lot of people like yourself involved and have gotten involved over the years, and but I'm sure you would probably agree, none more important than Bill Green. He knows the history inside and out, and he takes advantage of that when people are out there. I know he educates them on the history of Martin County, but of the Falls and of Hindostan. It's pretty good to have him on the team, right?
0: He is definitely the patriarch of our event.
1: And his whole family.
0: Yes, his entire family. And he has started a tradition with his family out there and his sons, you know, cooking the beans and all that. And so, yeah, it's just really been great. And the history part of that has really grown. We get huge crowds at the history booth, so much that we now have to have him wear a microphone when he gives his 15-minute history speech. So, and I know that that just makes him so happy that people want to learn about the history of Hindostan.
1: And then when you're done, I know you have a recap, and I know after that first one, a big part of it was parking. You know, people it just parked wherever they could. It was sort of chaotic. I know each year you try to improve it, and you think you've improved it again this year, right?
0: We do. We think that we have a good volunteer group on our side. The Martin County Amateur Radio Club reached out to us, and they volunteered to help us. And they're going to have their radios, and they're going to be staged in various areas around where they can talk to each other and direct the cars. So it's where people maybe think, you know, parking's all the way out at almost 550, but there's a few spots open on the grounds. I think it'll be a huge benefit this year.
1: I remember everybody was concerned about it last year, and there may have been some times where people had difficulty parking, but the people I talked to, no. I mean, and it depends on the timing, when they go, no question about it. People do come and go, but I thought last year it was handled very well. What did the committee think?
0: Yeah, we thought so too. We feel like each year it just has gotten better, but it is still a little bit of chaos at the same time. The committee's so busy, you know, during the day of the event, just running around, putting out all the fires, that parking we feel like isn't the best it could be. But we're hoping that this year with the Martin County Amateur Radio Club that it will be.
1: So what's left in your committee members or meetings going forward between now and October 3rd? What will you be discussing to finalize everything?
0: Just the very small logistics. We've been doing this for so long now. It's a very well-oiled machine. Just the last minute, you know, a few vendor spots are still open, so getting those filled in. We're meeting with the parking group just to make sure we're all on the same page there, and really that's it.
1: Did you guys have a vision that this would go on for 5, 10 years? We're at 6 right now. Did you have a goal for it to be every year? Or at that time, was it going to be just a singular event?
0: At the time, we really didn't know what to expect. So we really didn't have a set goal of 1 year or all future years. But it just went so well the first year, even though we only had 14 vendors and it rained, we still had a ton of people come through and they loved it. And so that was really in the hot wash after that, you know, we decided we've got to bring it back again.
1: And finally, what surprised you about from year one to where we are now? Especially when you think about those early meetings, what surprised you about these Hindostan days?
0: The excitement around it, how much the community loves it, how much they look forward to it, and most importantly, how much they support it. And we definitely could not do it without the community's support and attending the event year after year.
1: And I do believe that people from outside of the community, they do need to come and they do need to visit it, see the beauty of it, but also the camaraderie of everybody. But truly, people like you and I who grew up, we knew Hindostan Falls was such a special area, not only for us, but for our parents and our grandparents. It's just a joy to see it come alive again.
0: It really is. It's just an amazing, great day that just really makes you happy to see everybody out and about and visiting with each other in the ambiance of Hindostan Falls.
1: All right. Anything else you want to add? I'm sure you want to add the time again and the date, but anything else that you'd like to talk about that we need to know?
0: Not really. Just come visit us October 3rd from 10 to 4. There will be, as of right now, 89 vendors set up and ready to go. That's to include food vendors and lots of great local makers, showcasing their talents to support.
1: We've been really fortunate with the weather. I know that one time it did rain, that was difficult, but it's been warm at times, there's no question. I don't think it's been too cool, But October

0: third's a pretty good time to have it.
1: Yeah, I feel like it's really, you know, the best time. We did try to change it 1 year to the second Saturday in October, and it didn't really work out for us weather-wise. It did try to rain that year, so we think that, you know, the first Saturday in October is where it's at for us, and that's where it will always be.
0: Sarah Rutledge, thank you very much for your contributions to In Dalston Days all these years, and we wish you great success with this one.
1: Thank you so much, Greg.
0: That's Sarah Rutledge, and thank you for listening. That's Getting in the Know for this week.
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0: The Street Survivors album from Skinner, 1977, and originally the song was about a crazy night and a crazy gig they were doing. But the first line says it's 8 o'clock in Boise, Idaho, where Ronnie Van Zant, the late lead singer of Lynyrd Skynyrd's brother Donnie, was opening his first national tour with a Band 38 special. So there you go. Hey, Heart Going Straight with Dog and Butterfly. And a great song from that album, Telling It Like It Is, next.
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6: Here's your forecast from the ABK Flooring Weather Center. Today, sunny, highs around 87 degrees. Mostly clear skies tonight, a low of 62. For your Labor Day Monday, mostly sunny, highs at 87. Sunny and hot Tuesday with temperatures up to 92. Wednesday, sunny and hot, midweek highs will reach 97 degrees.
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0: He's got to be a guitar genius and a genius in itself because of the way his mind worked. Jimi Hendrix apparently did that song based on a dream he had about being under the ocean floor and seeing a purple haze. Anyway, it's Irish Rock and Roll and U2 on the way.
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4: 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Here's your forecast from the ABK Flooring Weather Center. Today, sunny, highs around 87 degrees. Mostly clear skies tonight, a low of 62. For your Labor Day Monday, mostly sunny, highs at 87. Sunny and hot Tuesday with temperatures up to 92. Wednesday, sunny and hot, midweek highs will reach 97 degrees.
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0: Any money? Ronnie Spector is the female voice on that song, and Ronnie Spector had a Motown all-female group in the 60s known as the Ronettes. Friends with Eddie Money and invited on to that song, did a fine, fine job. Eddie Money inducted into the Rock and Roll Hall of Heaven September 13th, 2019. How about this one from the Black Crowes? Something that we could all use every once in a while.
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You going to go see John Bon Jovi on the big screen next year? Yeah, Universal Pictures saying they got it in production. The Bon Jovi story, all of Freddie Mercury and Bohemian Rhapsody, Elton John, Rocketman, they're doing it with Bon Jovi. And it's coming out in 27. No word on who's playing them or anything. It's very hush-hush. It's Lester. Nothing hush-hush here. I like to rock. Welcome to the Sunday Labor Day party.

0: Mastermind Tom Schultz and Boston, rock and roll band. Bush before that. Lester, Bowie on the way. There's our three B's. I don't know what it means. I do know that Def Leppard and a band that just announced four additional concert dates in the U.S. celebrating their 50th anniversary tour. They're coming up, too.
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5: 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Here's your forecast from the ABK Flooring Weather Center. For the rest of the afternoon, sunny skies, 87 degrees. Tonight, mostly clear, a low of 62. Labor Day Monday looks mostly sunny, highs again around 87. For Tuesday, sunny and hot, temperatures at 92. And as we look to Wednesday, sunny again, hot, highs midweek climbing to 97 degrees.
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1: Lord, we know that there's many in this room today. They've raised their hands identifying a need. And Lord, we just we pray for that need. We ask that you would restore Sharon's immune system and strength. And just help her, Lord. Help her find the medical answer to the issue she's been dealing with for so long. And Lord, we ask you to be with those that are here today and need of hearing from your word. We thank you for Philip and Sarah and making their commitment of marriage. We ask that you bless their marriage. Father, we just ask that whatever is accomplished here today would be to your son's glory. And we ask this in Jesus' precious and holy name. Amen. This time we do dismiss our children's church. And I would draw your attention. This might be to many of you. You might say I'm a week ahead, but just a few calendar issues. But today we're going to have our talk about labor. Labor Day is coming up, and you know I know it's non-traditional. Usually I do it the weekend of, but the calendar played out. So today we're going to look at the issue of working for the master. And if you would join me in reading from Colossians 3, I'm going to start reading Colossians 3, 22, and I'll conclude my reading in Colossians 4, verse 1. Servants, obey in all things your masters according to the flesh, not with eye service as men pleasers, but in singleness of heart, fearing God. And whatsoever you do, do it heartily, as to the Lord. And not unto men, knowing that of the Lord you shall receive the reward of the inheritance, for you serve the Lord Christ. But he that doeth wrong shall receive for the wrong which he hath done, and there is no respect of persons. Masters, give unto your servants that which is just and equal, knowing that you also have a master in heaven. Well, Paul in Colossians chapter 3 dealt with relationships, husbands and wives, and community relationships. And here he deals with the work relationship. But look at verse 23, and this can play into so many things. And whatsoever you do, do it heartily as unto the Lord and not unto men. Obviously, that verse can be used for everything, much more than just labor. But first, let's look at the fact that God has designed man to be productive. Are you ever went into a major city or went somewhere and just been awed by the productivity of mankind? Amen? I mean they build these dome stadiums and airports, runways, and man has just taken what was a simple garden and created so many things, and God has made all that possible. Matter of fact, Scripture tells us in Exodus, when God had finally brought the children of Israel out of Egypt, and the children of Israel were going to have a tabernacle that would be set up and broke down every day, set up and broke down every day on their 40-year journey. And God shared that he had ordained. That's a term that many of you have heard. You've heard of ordained ministers, right? Everybody's heard of ordained ministers. But God said he ordained these craftsmen to carry that job. So whatever your skill is, everybody here, none of us have all the skills, But some of us have skills that others do not. And it's not that you are ultra talented. It was your role, your ordained role. And as we all participate, we have something going on, right? Yesterday, I took a sports team from Lagodi and traveled to compete. And there was so many people involved in that. You see, when you got there, you probably seen the head coach, and you probably seen the officials, and you probably seen the athletes. But so many people played a role in that. We had to have an athletic director who scheduled it. We had to have a bus driver to drive the bus. We had to have parents that gave to the needs of the young people. And you got all these people contributing, and many of them in ways that nobody knows. There's nobody there. We all read the Times, and you can all tell what the athletes did. And you all can connect the athletes to the team, so you know who the coaches and administration are. But you don't know everybody behind the scene. And so maybe God's ordained you to be that person behind the scene. And if that's so, I want you to pay attention once again. And whatsoever you do behind the scene, do it heartily as unto the Lord and not unto men. And so let's look at this. Now listen, the daily grind will wear you down. You have to remind yourself, the daily grind will wear you down. People have to work extremely hard to keep their jobs, to maintain their homes, to maintain their property. That cannot be ignored. I mean, labor is just that. It is, and people work very hard. And probably one of the greatest injustices in our society, the people, it seems, who work the hardest, put out the most grit, so to speak, sometimes are the least compensated. But they have to work very hard. Now, the Bible teaches us that we can see work as more than just a paycheck and its obvious benefits. We can serve God with our labor. Does everybody agree with that? Amen? And doesn't that change it? When I was into mining, that was been several years ago. It was so long ago that we had paper checks. Remember those? We had paper checks. And on Thursday, right, I would show up. I've worked nights, and I would show up on Thursday, and there would be a check handed to me, and I would put that in my lunch bucket, and then when I came home Friday morning and unloaded my bucket, the check would be there, and I got paid every Thursday. You know, I got 52 checks, and then along with that, there was insurance. And when the kids got sick, or Miss Sheila, I remember Miss Sheila, Miss Sheila and I needed medical care, they were saying. So we all understand that the front benefits of labor are income and benefits and all that. But I have to admit to you, it took me many years of studying Bible to realize that I think this would have helped me. This would help me if I recognized it much earlier in my much earlier in my journey. So I know your job's tough. I know life would be so easy if you were just sitting on the beach with a soda. But God says it just doesn't work that way. No pun intended. And so we all work for a master or authority. Everybody has an authority. Are you with me? Everybody has an authority. The Christian's authority, Christian's ultimate authority is whom? Look what it says there. And whatsoever you do, do as heartily as unto the Lord and not unto men. There's many of you that wouldn't never sash your superior boss. Listen, when I worked blue collar, you sashed your boss, you got your bucket and went home, right? Come on now. So you learned very quickly. You learned very quickly that you may not like what he's saying, you may not like what he's doing, but if you want to stay employed, you better be on at least a relationship level with this guy that he wants to keep you on. And we all are willing to do that. But God said it goes much deeper. Those authorities are no longer my authorities. But the ultimate authority is always my authority. Do you agree with that? I mean, one of those boneheads come up to me today and ask me to do something. I say, no, sir, get out of my way, right? Come on now. But God is the ultimate authority. Now, look what William Barclay, now this one should grab you. This should grab you. Every piece of work that the Christian produces is inspected by God. Yeah, you ever had, maybe you work piecework or you work something that gets inspected, right? Your work gets inspected, okay? And you're like, whew, hell, it passed inspection. But every work, now we don't see that inspection station, right? But God sees it all, sees it all. Now, I'm going to make you feel a little uncomfortable. I don't know if I do that very often, but you're going to feel a little uncomfortable for a second. There are national surveys that reveal that one out of every four workers, that's 25% of the workforce, compromise their beliefs to get ahead of the job. I'm going to say it again. Now, it says we're working towards the Lord, right? Compromise our beliefs. Now, I'm not saying you need to be evangelistic with your supervisor. I'm not saying, but open theft or something that is just absolute a sin, you know, you may lose your job. I get that. You may lose your job, but that you don't give in there. That's what it says. And then here's where it really grabs me and should grab you. There's even a higher percentage of workers who justify unethical actions on the job to advance personally in employment. So if 25% said they were willing to compromise, more than 25% said, yeah, as long as it got me a promotion or as long as it got me another letter grade in the pay scale, yeah, why not? I got kids, I got a home, I got things I got to pay. So remember, you may get by with that. You may go all the way through the workforce being unethical and it never catching up. But all of our work is inspected by whom? Inspected by God. So now that you're relaxed, let's go to the next step. But let's look at what is this thing about work? It has a divine origin. How many of you have read the first two chapters of the Bible? God is doing what? Working, right? He's working. It's actually has a direct connection with God's creative order. Order. I love order, don't you? That's one thing that drives me crazy. It really does. I mean, I just lose my mind. I love order. And God loves order. And God brings order together. Now, God created this universe, then he hardwired us. You understand the theory of a hard wire. He hardwired each of us to create and to build and to produce. And it's more than just paying the mortgage, and it's more than just, you know what he's did all that for? To benefit everyone. Amen? I've shared this with you before. Sometimes when I worked in coal mines, I got on one day, I just thought, good gracious, everybody's got a job of purpose, and all I'm doing is creating this black dust, right? And I'm doing what, you know, that's when you said, I talked about paper checks. Remember newspapers? Remember those? Right? So I had the newspaper, Sheila and I got the newspaper. And so it was winter time, and every piece of coal we mined got sold to Wisconsin Power and Light in Madison, Wisconsin. And so I was reading, and it was talking about these record low coal temperatures in Madison, Wisconsin. And the Holy Spirit just pecked me on the shoulder and thought of the benefit. Now, if you're in Madison, Wisconsin, and it's record low, you need a little heat, right? And it dawned on me. It isn't worthless. I'm producing black coal that produces electricity that keeps somebody's home heated. And that's the way God produced it. Now, I didn't do it because I was worried about people in Wisconsin. I was doing it because I worried about a family in Lagodi. But it all had the complete circle. And that's what the Bible says here. Now, work was not punishment. I've heard people knock it off. People say, oh, I wish Adam would have never been the fruit. We wouldn't have to work. Well, you haven't read your Bible. You know, I tell you, a lot of theology that people have, it goes away when they read the Bible. You notice that? There's so many people have theology that has no Bible behind it. And, oh, my God, wouldn't we all read the God of the Bible? But in Genesis 2:15, I want you to listen very closely. Genesis 2:15, sin came into the world and is recorded in the Bible in Genesis 3. I am not a mathematician, but 2 comes before 3. Does everybody agree with that? So in Genesis 2:15, it says the following. The Lord God took the man and put him into the Garden of Eden to dress and keep it. The Lord God gave Adam a job. Amen? He gave him a job. Hey, it's paradise. Everybody's always got this vision of paradise, and some reason your paradise means you don't do anything. Well, that's paradise for a week, but that's not paradise for a lifetime, right? And it's definitely not paradise for eternity. We will be productive in heaven. The Bible describes that. So we see here God gave him that. Now, there was a 2025 survey last year, Fortune 500 employers. Now, I'm not going to give you a list of the Fortune 500 companies, but you're getting a feel for it, right? You got the DuPonts, you got the GMs, you got the Fords, you got the Walmarts, the Exxons, the Chevrons. You know, these are the big players. And by the way, if you were invested in S&P 500 last year, you did really well. You're happy today. But these companies are ran by men who know how to create money. And they know well. And they know how a corporation should be run. And they were surveyed on, and they gave four things. They were given the question, I would question all 500 of them answered, but they were given the question on what a good employee looked like. Now, if you're in the workforce, you may want to pay attention. Maybe you don't work for a Fortune 500 company, but I imagine your foreman probably thinks similar. The very first thing that they are looking for an employee is to be loyal. Matter of fact, they went a step further, and they said, bosses will forgive carelessness, stupidity. Praise God, amen. They'll forgive carelessness, stupidity, tardiness, and the occasional temper tantrum. You even got to throw a fit once in a while in front of this guy. Those can be corrected, they say. But disloyalty is a character flaw that will not be tolerated. Woo! That's pretty powerful, right? I mean, these corporations are willing to let somebody be careless, break something. They're willing for them to make a silly mistake. They're willing for them not to get on work on time. And they're even willing to let this guy get stuff off his chest. But one thing they will not tolerate is an employee who is disloyal. And the second thing is to keep the boss informed. Open communication never brings misunderstanding, was their answer. And then this is a big one, and some of you are not going to like this one. Matter of fact, I'll be honest with you, of the four I'm going to read, this one here, it kind of stinks. But embrace change. It is not your job to resist change in the workplace. That's what they said. I'm going to say that again. Hey, this is a guy who doesn't embrace change. And I was like, oh, really? That one's on the list? Embrace change. It is not your job to resist. You know, you've been doing something the same way for 12 years. And all of a sudden they call you in the office, right? Come here. I got something to talk to you. Hey, we got some new software, and we got a new company that we're working through. And so we're going to send you to training, and here's the way we're going to do it. And you look at that, and you're like, all my life I've did it this way. And starting next week or next month, I've got to go a whole different way that I'm not familiar with, I'm uncomfortable with, I have all these things. And you know what the Fortune 500 companies say? They don't want to hear any words back. They want you to embrace it, and they want you to move forward. And so let's go with the fourth one. This one, I'm going to put it down because they put it down. I get it, but okay. Respect the boss's time. If you need 30 minutes with the boss, don't take 60 minutes, all right? All right? He doesn't want to hear about your fishing trip, bro, okay? He doesn't want to hear that. You got an assignment with him, you sit down and go. Hey, listen, I didn't make the list. You guys are all looking at me like you're mad at me, right? All right, let's go to the next one. So then, with all that said, we need to develop a positive attitude towards labor. I get it. Listen, but it's just amazing. I got to go to work. I got to do this. Sheila's dad, it actually kind of got under my skin. Archer and I'd always get along pretty well, but he would always say, do you get to go to work? Hey, man, come on now. I mean, it was 11 o'clock at night, it was snowing, and I was going to work. Do you get to go to work tonight? Like it was a party. Yes, they've invited me. Hey, man, come on now. But he was right, right? You guys may not appreciate this. You blue collar guys will. We got a really nasty job assigned to us, and one of the guys, he just couldn't take anymore. We kind of griped under our breath and maybe with each other, but none of us were courageous enough to gripe to the boss, but one of them did. And we were about halfway through it, and it was getting worse. It wasn't getting better. You ever been on a job like that? Like the further you got into it, it was like, oh, rats, we've not made any ground. And anyways, I won't mention this guy because I have heard he listens to radio once in a while. But he said, I have half a mind to put this shovel down and quit this job. Well, we are all like, ooh, right? There's about eight of us there working. And the superintendent, who was a very wise guy, learned so much from him. I learned so much from him. I think some of the things I do is because of the 11 years I worked under this man. I really do. He was great with people. And he called him by name, and he said, I really like you, and I really like your work, but I will tell you, in America, every 4 years, we replace the president. Amen? So we all think we are the glue holding things together. Do you agree with that? Now, you may not voluntarily quit, but I've been on jobs, and you have too, where one of the lead people gets injured and has to be off work for a while or even pass. There was actually a guy on my crew that got injured and was off for a long time, and then there was a guy in our company who died in a truck wreck. And you know what? Even though there was a personal loss to everybody, we showed up the next day, and we worked. Do you agree with that? So that's what it's telling us here. But I also want to give you doing our daily tasks with our full effort and integrity brings something. It does. It's called human satisfaction. We all need value, right? We all need value, and it also brings glory to God. You see, it's twofold, right? We're getting valued. I don't know about you, but I came in a culture, and like, you know, you hear people now, oh, he's a bad person, he's a druggie, or he beats wives and all this stuff. And all that stuff is bad. I'm not saying it isn't. But I can remember the circle I ran for, my dad and my uncles and all of them, they would say, he's worthless, he won't work. You ever heard that phrase? And so it got in my mind. If you didn't work, you're worthless. Now, listen, there's people injured, there's people retired. I get that. But a strong, well-bodied, as of my preparing this sermon, there are 6 million empty jobs in America today. Woo! Can't find a job? There's 6 million of them out there. I get it. You know, none of us all feel comfortable, but 6 million. So, but Proverbs 22:29, you don't have to turn there, but write it down and read it later. See thou a man diligent in his business, he shall stand before kings. Now, Solomon wrote that, and he's saying promotion, but we could put it in American business. See someone diligent in their business, and they get promoted up the ranks. Are you with me? I mean, they get promoted up the ranks. Like you would never go on, once again, I'm not blue collar anymore. I don't even know why I referenced. Maybe I just need the ego trip. When I was, you never had a supervisor say, huh, I don't know what to do. I never did that before, right? You'd have some guy that'd say, well, I was 18 when I did this the first time. And obviously he did it pretty well because now he was telling everybody what to do, right? And that's what the Bible says. I'm going to read you, and you guys will be very happy. We are coming towards an end, right? I'm tired of working. No, just kidding. I want to read you two contrasts on views of labor, okay? This is two extreme contrasts, so just clear your mind a minute. Velma's will have plenty of chicken. Just relax, okay? The first contrast, I want you to read this. Richard DeHaan in Our Daily Bread, many of you read Daily Breads. The Daily Breads are very, you know, they give you that vitamin pill during the day. You pick up a Daily Bread and read a story, and like, that's really cool. But I want you to read this. Richard DeHaan in Our Daily Bread wrote this. This is a true story. Fred, a clerk in a retail store, was rude to the customers and lazy. On several occasions, his boss was about to fire him, but he didn't follow through because of his concern for Fred's wife and children, who would suffer from his dismissal. One day, a regular customer stopped in and noticed that Fred wasn't there. He asked the manager about him and was told that he had taken another job. The customer asked, "Are you planning on replacing him?" And the manager replied, "No, it isn't necessary. Fred didn't leave a vacancy." Now think about that. What if you left your job and there was no need to replace you because you were not contributing anything? Now let's look at the contrast. The contrast. Anybody here ever watch Mr. Rogers' Neighborhood, right? Mr. Rogers in his cute little sweater, right? Come on now. He rocked his sweater, didn't he? But here comes Mr. Rogers. This is from Mr. Rogers' widow. This is what she says about him. The late Fred Rogers, creator and host of the much-loved children's television program, Mr. Rogers' Neighborhood, had a special understanding of his ministry and his work. His widow, Joanne, told a journalist, I always remind people that he was an ordained Presbyterian minister, and this was his ministry. Did you get that? Mr. Rogers' Neighborhood was his ministry. His work was his ministry, and he loved his work. My, did he love his work. That's what makes me sad about losing Fred, because I think he would have worked for a long time more if he could. Yet he accepted that with all his heart that he was ready to go to heaven. I don't know about you, but I don't know what if I go before Sheila and she becomes my widow, I don't know what her view of my work canvas would be. But I was convicted when a widow said she missed her husband because she knew he would continue to work. She's seen his work as such value to him that that's what she missed, that he lost his work. I don't know what people will say when I'm gone, but I hope my body of work has left some stamp on someone. But you're going to be happy now. We've talked about work. Now we're going to incorporate on work the sacred call to rest. Do you feel better? Amen. Come on now. Everybody's feeling good. You're all smiling now. Nobody would smile at me earlier. Back to that creative order in Genesis. On the seventh day, it is recorded that God rested. And he called it what? Good. Actually, God was showing us that there is a deep need. Now, listen, I know I've been browbeating you on work, but there's also a deep need for what is called holy rest. Holy rest. When we stop our labor, right? There's many of you think that if you stop for a moment, but how many of you notice that, I'm not a Sabbatarian because of the law or anything, but it just kind of was inbred in me. And I have to admit, it was a different look. Like Dad, alarm went off, you went to work. Dark, you went to bed before the alarm could go off and you go to work again. But on Sunday, it was completely different. Sunday, it was completely different. We had animals, son, feed the cows, feed the horse, feed the dogs, feed the pigs, feed. Then get showered up, we go to church, we go to grandma's. Chicken and dumplings, baby. Fried chicken and dumplings and, grandma, I wish you were still here. We'd eat that, and then instead of going to work, we'd flip a TV on and watch a football game, or we would go out and play croquet, or we'd do something, and there was no work. And it's just something special about that day. I just always looked forward to that day, obviously because I wasn't working, but also it was just so refreshing, right? Everybody was relaxed, and everybody was just mind their own business. Now, sometimes a cow would break a fence down or something. You had to go fix that. I get that. And tomorrow, everything was like, tomorrow morning we're going to do this. Tomorrow morning we're going to do that, right? It was never like, let's go do that. And to be honest with you, I'm not browbeating it. Some of you, maybe you were raised differently, and maybe some of you don't accept that. But God built that in. I don't know about you, but if you've worked real hard, say you've worked at digging a ditch or doing some plumbing in the house or doing something, and you're dirty and you're tired and you take a shower and you get done and there's a supper and you drink your tea and it just feels great to rest. Amen? And the reason the rest feels good is because you worked that led into the holy rest. Now, if you're idle all the time, That's like the royal family. Have you ever followed the royal? I don't follow the royal family, but once in a while, I almost, I'll keep this church-wise, but the royal family goes on vacation. From what? Amen? Come on now. From being the royal family? There's the king. There's the queen. There's the prince. There's the princess. Oh, I got to take a

solid work attitude. Because if you just work constantly, it will break you down. There's nobody here. I know you're strong and you're getting it done. There is nobody here designed to work every single day because God didn't design it. And you're cheating the designer and you will pay the price. We must restore our body's cells and refresh our mind, right? I've seen some very impressive runners yesterday. But they can't do that every day. They look like they could do it for a year and not stop. But I guarantee there was many of them went home and sat down in their chairs and their muscles started working them and their lungs, they were just coming back and their minds and their bodies were spent. But you give them a couple days for those cells to restore and get hydrated again and get rested up, and they can do it again. And that what happens by the end of the year, they're even doing it better. But as the season goes, you have to give the kids more days off. If you want them to go faster, you got to give them more breaks, not drive them harder. And that's the way it is with our bodies. So I have a two-part action plan, and then we will close the sermon. First, we all need to thank God for our physical and mental abilities this week. Do you agree with that? We have teachers in here. We have other skills in here, and they have the abilities. Right? Like that they're surgeons. You know, I could watch a YouTube and probably cut on you, but I don't know if I benefit you, right? I have performed many surgeries, but no survivors, if you know what I'm talking about. The skills that I have, you know, I don't know. No, everybody's always going to question your skills. In 35 years, I've had a lot of people question my heart, my action, my sermons, everything else. That's just part of being who you are. And I don't know. I need to work on my skills. I promise you that. And that's my prayer that I do. But I thank God for my skills. And you should thank God for your skills. And then the second part, we all have different work schedules. You know, I used to go to church on Sunday night and everybody would be going home, going to bed. I'd be going home and get my bucket and going to work. And nobody understood that, right? Miss Julia, I understand Miss Julia back there. I understand those at work nights. Different schedules. And so, and different tasks. But dedicate your time and your abilities to God each and every day. It changes the whole way you look at things. God, here I am. Get me through the 8 hours. Get me through the 10 hours. Help me through the 12 hours, whatever the work schedule is. Get me through Monday, or get me through Sunday, or get me through whatever the work day is. Not as in, get me through it like you got some dreaded disease, but get me through it for I can hold my integrity. For I can produce a product that would benefit somebody. That I can do that. Well, you know, I don't know. I hope the Holy Spirit spoke to you. It spoke to me this week as I prepared this. And let's all see what we can do. I'm not going to give you a path. You go home. Maybe your work is perfect right now. You're doing great. But maybe there's some adjustments needed. This would be a good week to make them. All heads bow. Father, we thank you so much for the blessings. The blessings you grant us on each and every day. And one of those blessings is the different talents you've given us. Some here have a talent in one way that the others could never match. But some, there might be some that have the same talent, several of us. And some of us might be a little better at our talent than others. But Father, just keep us humble. Just keep us moving. And thank you, Father. Thank you for our employment. Thank you for the income. Thank you for the health that we can work. And Father,

0: We ask all this in Jesus' precious holy name. Amen. All
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0: We have two knights standing up here. Our scripture comes from Ephesians chapter 6, verses 10 through 20. Join with me as we read it. Finally, be strong in the Lord and in his mighty power. Put on the full armor of God, so that you can take your stand against the devil's schemes. For our struggle is not against flesh and blood, but against the rulers, against the authorities, against the powers of this dark world, and against the spiritual forces of evil in the heavenly realms. Therefore, put on the full armor of God, so that when the day of evil comes, you may be able to stand your ground. And after you have done everything to stand, stand firm then with the belt of truth buckled around your waist, with the breastplate of righteousness in place, and with your feet fitted with the readiness that comes from the gospel of peace. In addition to all this, take up the shield of faith, with which you can extinguish all the flaming arrows of the evil one. Take the helmet of salvation and the sword of the Spirit, which is the Word of God, and pray in the Spirit on all occasions, with all kinds of prayers and requests. With this in mind, be alert and always keep on praying for all the Lord's people. Paul went on to say, pray also for me that whenever I speak, words may be given me so that I will fearlessly make known the mystery of the gospel, for which I am an ambassador in chains. Pray that I may declare it fearlessly as I should. The word of God for the people of God. Thanks be to God. So over the past 2 weeks, we've been talking about the reality beyond what we perceive. The first week, we saw that Elisha's servants had his eyes opened to a reality that was beyond this world. He saw the hills and the chariots of fire. He saw that what he thought he was surrounded by the enemy, it turned out that the enemy was actually surrounded by God's army. Last week, we learned about the other side of the spiritual battle. We learned how the devil works. We talked about his powers. We also talked about his limitations and his tactics. The devil is real, he is active, he is deceptive and dangerous. Peter says that he prowls around like a roaring lion, searching for those who he can devour. The enemy is on patrol. And today we're going to talk about how to be ready for his attack. When I put these sermons together, when I planned them, I didn't think about Isaac being ready to go off to the military this Tuesday, or Christopher getting ready to go off to the military. But it sort of worked out that we have two young men going to the military, and we're talking about the army of God. You see, when those two young men, when they go to the military, first thing that's going to happen is go through boot camp. Now, I've never been in the military. I've never been to boot camp. I have to rely on what people have told me and what I've read about it. But from my understanding, the basic idea is this. They take a group of mostly young men, inexperienced, sometimes stubborn, sometimes naive, sometimes disobedient, and they train them to be Marines in this case. They teach them organization. They teach them discipline. They teach them obedience. They teach them how to work together as a team. They will learn that when their drill instructor gives them order, they do it without question. It's not going to be whether they feel like doing it. It's not going to be whether they understand why they're doing it, or even if they agree with what they're doing. They will learn to obey because in battle, there is no time for hesitation. They will do things over and over again until it becomes second nature. Boot camp will teach them the basic necessities that they will need to survive serve and fulfill their responsibilities. Military discipline hasn't changed that much from the time of Jesus, when Paul was alive, and what Paul wrote about in his letters in the Ephesians. You see, Paul knew the Roman soldiers. He had been arrested by them. He had been imprisoned by them. He had been transported by them. He had been guarded by them. He saw those soldiers stand there out of obedience. He understood that they understood authority. Those soldiers understood that everyone in the unit had a responsibility. Those soldiers also understood that their lives could depend upon the soldier standing beside them. The equipment that Isaac and Christopher is going to use will be completely different than the equipment that those Roman soldiers had. But a soldier is still a soldier. They're being trained and prepared for battle. And folks, Christians must also be prepared for battle. Paul tells us in verse 12 that our battle is not against flesh and blood. We are not fighting one another. We are not fighting against people. People have actions, but we're fighting against the evil behind it. Last week I said, the person who disagrees with you is not your enemy. The person that irritates you is not your enemy. Your spouse is not your enemy. Your neighbor is not your enemy. The person sitting in the pew across the side of the church that you may not get along with, if that's the case, they're not your enemy. We are fighting against the rulers and the authorities and the powers of this dark world and the spiritual forces of evil. And when you accept Jesus Christ as your Lord and Savior, you have entered that spiritual battle. So we're going to talk about some basic training this morning that Paul's going to give us to help prepare us for that battle. But I think the first thing we need to know and understand is what side of the battle we're on. Who are we actually fighting for? See, Paul said, be strong in the Lord and in his mighty power. Paul did not say be strong in ourselves. He did not say rely on our own intelligence. He did not say rely on our own power. He said be strong in the Lord and in his mighty power. There are two sides to this battle. There is the side of light, which is God's side. It is the side of truth, righteousness, life, and salvation. Jesus said in John chapter 8, verse 12, I am the light of the world. John tells us in John chapter 3, verse 21, that the one who practices truth comes into the light. Then we have the other side, the enemy side, the side of darkness. This is the side of sin, deception, accusation, and lies. Jesus said in John chapter 8, 44, that there is no truth in the devil. When the devil lies, he speaks his native language because he is a liar and the father of lies. So we must make a choice. Are we all in with God, or are we trying to sit on top of a fence somewhere? Because I can tell you, if you're caught sitting on top of a fence at a military installation, are they going to consider you neutral? No, they're going to consider you as a threat. Either Jesus is our Lord and Savior, or he is not. Either we are walking in the light, or we are deceiving ourselves and walking in darkness. We are either standing upon God's truth, or we are listening to the enemy's lies. So before we can put on the armor, we must decide whose armor it is that we belong to. We also must know how the enemy attacks. Paul says that we must be able to stand against the devil's schemes. Some of the translations use tactics, but I sort of like the word scheme because when you think of a scheme, it's a long, drawn-out plan. And the devil may have some short games, but he's willing to wait and be patient. He's willing to play the long game. He watches, he waits, he studies our weakness. He knows where we have fallen before. He knows which temptations are the most appealing to us. He knows which lies we are most likely to believe. And sometimes that scheme, it starts with one little thought. You are not good enough. God has forgotten you. No one cares about you. You will never change. You deserve to be angry. One little sin will not matter. You do not need the church. You can handle this by yourself. See, the enemy does not always begin by asking us to abandon God, to move away from God. Sometimes he just wants us to take that one small step away from God, and then another, and another. His goal is to separate us from God's truth, isolate us from God's people, weaken our faith, and destroy our witness. That is why we need the full armor of God. Not part of it, not the pieces that we find comfortable. We need the full armor of God. This idea of God's armor was not something Paul invented just because he was around the Roman soldiers. I'm sure the soldiers reminded him of something he knew from Isaiah chapter 59, where it described God putting on righteousness as a breastplate and salvation as a helmet. The armor we put on comes from God. It belongs to God. It is not ours. We did not make it. God is providing it. He gives us his truth. He gives us his righteousness, his gospel, his salvation, his word, his spirit. We go into battle with his power, wearing his armor. And you can see on the left and right, there are two knights. These knights are not up here to show us exactly what armor should look like. They're not even dressed like the Roman soldiers. They're here to remind us of whose army we're in. Isaiah 52:12 said that the Lord will go before his people and that God will be their rear guard. This reminds me of the Chris Tomlin song, "I Know Who Goes Before Me." It's one of my favorite songs. I know who goes before me. I know who stands behind. God is in front of us. He is behind us. He is to the side. God is the one doing the fighting. Our responsibility is to put on his armor, take our position, and stand our ground. Paul first mentioned the belt of truth. How can we stand for anything unless we know what the truth is? The belt of truth ties everything together. A Roman soldier wore a loose tunic beneath his armor. Before marching or entering battle, he gathered that loose material around his waist and fastened the belt. It kept the material from being tangled around his legs. The belt also carried some of the weapons and marked him as a soldier. The belt prepared him for action. Truth prepares us for spiritual battle. Why does Paul begin with truth? Because the devil's native language is lies. The enemy wants us to become tangled in deception. He wants us to become confused about who God is. He wants us to become confused about who we are. It's his tactic in the Garden of Eden. Did God really say? The first attack recorded in Scripture was an attack against God's truth. The devil twisted God's words to Adam and Eve and let them believe a lie. He still uses that tactic today. When the enemy says, God has abandoned you, truth says, God will never leave you or forsake you. When the enemy says, your sin is too great, truth says, Christ's blood cleanses us from all sin. When the enemy says, you have no value, truth says that you were created in the image of God and purchased by the blood of Jesus Christ. When the enemy says, you cannot resist, truth says that God will provide a way of escape. We cannot stand against lies if we do not know the truth. That is why we must know God's word. We must gather up all the loose thoughts, fears, lies, and secure them with God's truth. The second piece of armor was the breastplate of righteousness. The Roman soldier's body armor protected the center part of his mass. his chest, his back, his lungs, his heart, the vital organs. A wound in one of these areas would have surely been fatal, or at least permanently take him out of battle. But righteousness protects the center of our spiritual lives. But this is not a righteousness of our own. It comes from God. We cannot stand before the enemy and say, I deserve to be here because I have always been good. We have all sinned. We have all fallen short of the glory of God. Our righteousness comes through Jesus Christ. 2 Corinthians chapter 5, verse 21 teaches that Jesus took our sin so that in him we might have the righteousness of God. When the devil accuses us, we do not need to defend ourselves claiming that we have never sinned. We can answer, yes, I have sinned, but Jesus Christ died for my sins. Yes, I have failed, but Jesus has forgiven me. Yes, I was guilty, but Christ paid my debt. That is our righteousness standing before God. Righteousness is also how we live. God does not only forgive us our sin, he begins changing us in how we live. Proverbs 13:6 says, righteousness guards the person of integrity. The way we live our life, it can either protect us or it can accuse us. When we hold on to anger, bitterness, dishonesty, lust, pride, unforgiveness, we give that enemy an opportunity to come and accuse us. And then there is some truth to those accusations. We expose those gaps in our armors. Righteous living does not mean we earn our salvation. Righteous living is a result from our salvation working in us. The breastplate of righteousness means that Christ makes us right with God, and the Holy Spirit teaches us to live rightly before God. Paul tells us to fit our feet with the readiness that comes from the gospel of peace. The Roman soldiers, they wore sturdy leather footwear with thick, the soles were thick and covered with hobnails to give extra traction wherever they needed to go. If the ground was uneven, they had that traction. You cannot stand firm when you keep slipping. The gospel gives us secure footing. The gospel tells us that we have peace with God through Jesus Christ. We were separated from God by sin, but Christ has reconciled us to God. However, the enemy wants us to live in fear. The gospel gives us peace. The enemy wants us to believe God is against us. Look at the accusations that were made against Job when we're talking about that. The gospel tells us that God has reconciled us. The enemy wants us to create conflict between believers. The gospel reminds us that we belong as one body. The soldier's footwear allowed him to move when the command was given. We are commanded to make disciples of every tongue, every nation, and every tribe. That means we are to carry the gospel. Let our feet be fitted with that gospel. Paul said, take up the shield of faith. A Roman shield was large. It was designed to protect most of the soldier's body. But the shield worked most effectively when the Romans stood together. And that's what I was trying to say in our children's message. When we stand firm together, we are stronger. They could line their shields up one beside another to create a protective wall. Those flaming arrows of the enemy, they can't get through. It's protected the soldier that was holding it. It protected the soldier beside him. And that is important for the church. Christianity was never intended to live alone. You need the person sitting beside you. You need the person sitting in front of you and behind you. The enemy wants to isolate us. He tells us, the devil says, you do not need the church. How this is affecting our church today. The enemy gained a lot of ground here when we had COVID. It's like we did what was right, or what we thought was right, to keep things from spreading. But then when we're not at church, the enemy likes to tell you, oh, you can just watch it from your TV. Folks, that is not the same thing as coming together and being in a church and worshiping God together. That is a lie that he wants to tell us. Yes, if you can't physically get out there, you need to worship. And you can watch it on TV. And there's times that we all have times like that when we're not here. But when we need to stand together and we need to put all of our shields together, we've got to be in the church together. You see, the devil also says, do not tell anyone that I'm struggling or you're struggling. See, Ecclesiastes 4:10, chapter 4, verses 9 and 10 says, two are better than one because they have good return for their labor. If either of them falls down, one can help the other up. But I pity anyone who falls and has no one to help them up. That is why it's so important for us to be together. That is why it's so important for us to pray and stay in touch with God and to pray for each other. Faith means trusting God, even when we cannot see what he is doing. The enemy fires flaming arrows of doubt, fear, temptation, accusation, and discouragement. Faith raises that shield and says, I do not understand everything, but I trust God. I cannot see the outcome, but I still trust God. I do not know how this will still work, but my faith is still in God. And sometimes it's your faith that will protect someone else. When someone beside you is discouraged, remind them of God's faithfulness. When someone falls, help them back up. Don't go over and just look. When someone's shields begin to drop, and if we're connected with each other, we can sort of witness when they're starting to drop their shield, when they're getting weak. And that's when we need to stand up. We need to stand over and go over there and encourage them, pray for them, speak the truth to them. Because when you hear lie after lie after lie after lie, sometimes you start thinking, well, is that true? Let's help them stand. Thessalonians chapter 5, verse 11 tells us to encourage one another and build each other up. The battle is not only about whether I stand, it's also about helping the person beside me. The helmet of salvation. The Roman helmet protected the soldier's head, face, and neck. A blow could confuse him, disable him, remove him from battle. The enemy frequently attacks our minds. And I think that goes back to why we talked about the truth first. Because he plants doubts, he plants fear, he plants condemnation, hopelessness, and confusion. He wants us to forget who we are and whose we are. The helmet of salvation reminds us that our salvation is found in Jesus Christ alone. There is no condemnation for those who are in Christ Jesus. The devil may accuse us, but God has justified us. The devil may remind us of our past, but God has forgiven us. The devil may tell us that we're lost, but Jesus says that no one can snatch his sheep from his hand. Our hope is not based on how we feel today. Our hope is based upon Jesus and the victory that he won on the cross. And finally, he talked about the sword of the Spirit. The Roman soldier's sword that they were talking about here was a short sword used in close hand-to-hand battle. It was not waved around carelessly. It was used with training, discipline, and precision. We talk about God's word being the sword of the Spirit, but we have to be careful with that as well, because we can improperly use it as well. It reminds me of the story of the person that was trying to figure out God's will, and he just randomly opened to a Bible, or opened to a page in the Bible, and it fell open, and he saw the passage where it talked about Judas hanging himself. He's like, surely that can't be God's will for me. So he closes it and opens it up again. And then his eyes spot the verse that says, go and do likewise. You know, if we're not careful and we pull words out of Scripture, we can pretty well make it say whatever we want to say. The sword is a double-edged sword. We got to be careful. If we use it wrong, it can cut us. His word is absolutely true, but we can't take it out of context. The Bible is not a weapon to attack people. The Bible is a weapon to defend ourselves from the devil, from the evil that's in this world. It reveals what is true. And when Jesus was tempted in the wilderness, what did he do? He said, it is written. Jesus knew the word. He understood the word. He used the word correctly. We cannot wait until the battle begins for us to decide to learn how to use the word of God, how to use Scripture. We need to read Scripture now. We need to study Scripture now. And we need to memorize Scripture. I need to memorize more Scripture. You need to memorize more Scripture. And we need to understand the meaning behind that Scripture. Because then when the enemy attacks, the Holy Spirit will bring those words back to our minds and we can use them. And then finally, Paul concludes by telling believers to pray in the Spirit on all occasions with all kinds of prayers and all kinds of requests. Prayer is our communication with the one in charge. Prayer keeps us focused on God. Prayer reminds us who we are fighting for and with what strength we are fighting with. It helps us hear God's direction. Prayer brings our fears, our needs, our struggles before Him. Paul says that we must keep praying for one another. We must keep praying for the Lord's people, not just ourselves, not our just our families, but for all. Pray for the soldier beside you, the one in front of you. And then Paul went on to say and close that section of Scripture with, pray for me. This is an individual that wrote 13 out of the 27 books in the New Testament. He was close to God, but yet he still needed prayers. He needed the prayers from other Christians as well. If Paul could not fight alone, neither can we. So we have to stand firm. There is one command that Paul repeated throughout all this armor he's talking about. He said, stand against the devil's scheme, stand your ground. And after you've done everything, stand firm. Paul does not tell us to defeat Satan in our own strength. Jesus has already won that battle. Standing does not mean we do nothing. Standing means we refuse to surrender. Standing means we continue to trust God. Obey and be obedient when it's difficult. Continue to pray through every situation. The battle belongs to God. It is not our fight to go on the attack. Our job is to stand firm and defend ourselves with the word. Tuesday, Isaac will be leaving. I cannot go through basic training for him. I cannot go through basic training for Christopher. I cannot go through the basic training that you all need to be able to stand firm. That is something you have to do. You have to get in God's word. But we can pray for them. I can pray for you. You can pray for me. And there will be moments that I imagine that those two young men will get tired. There'll be moments where they don't know if they can continue. There'll be moments that the person beside them needs to be uplifted. And we need the same encouragement today as Christian soldiers. There are going to be moments that when we're going through and we are standing firm, but the one beside us isn't. There'll be moments when we're the one down. And that is when we need each other the most. So look around, those that are sitting in here. Get to know your fellow Christians. And we're going to get that opportunity here in a little bit when we go share a meal together. I just want to leave you with a couple things. The armor belongs to God. It is through His power that we can win this battle, because the victory belongs to Him. So put on the belt of truth. Put on the breastplate of righteousness. Plant your feet firmly in the gospel of the peace of Jesus Christ. Raise the shield of faith. Put on the helmet of salvation. Take up the word of God and pray on all occasions. Stand firm, lift each other up, and remember, God is the one fighting the battle. We just have to stand firm. Let's pray. Dear Lord Jesus, we thank you for the armor that the mighty Father has given us. We thank you that you have equipped us with everything that we need to be a praise team back, be able to stand firm. Lord, do that for us today. Do that for us tomorrow. Help us to dig into your word. In Christ's mighty name we pray. Amen. I invite
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From the smell of teens to the lights of San Francisco, each and every one of these songs are killer classics with a story. We appreciate you listening. Hoping your Labor Day weekend's a great one, my friend.

0: The Jungle Love, the Steve Miller Band, wrapping up that super set. It's Laster. Happy Sunday of the Labor Day holiday weekend. Hopefully you got it all. For those that are, well, in today's society, the masses, for the most part, working 2-3 jobs, and you got to put some time in this weekend, thank you for rocking out with us. We serve the opportunity to crank the radio up to 11 with AC/DC and Van Halen for you next.
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10: Here's your forecast from the ABK Flooring Weather Center. For the rest of the afternoon, sunny skies, 87 degrees. Tonight, mostly clear, a low of 62. Labor Day Monday looks mostly sunny, highs again around 87. For Tuesday, sunny and hot, temperatures at 92. And as we look to Wednesday, sunny again hot, highs midweek climbing to 97 degrees.
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0: They ain't talking about love. They just talking about that one night, you, me, yeah. AC/DC before the Van Halen boys. Moments from now, we'll be rocking you with Rush, Boston, Stone Temple Pilots as well before the top of the hour. And the world record has been submitted for the largest mass of people taking a shot of Malort. Now, that's how it's pronounced, Malort. At the same time, largest mass of people taking a shot of Malort. At the same time, it's a Chicago-type thing. It, well, one attendee calls the drink's taste a mixture of vomit and sweat. All these people love this drink in Chicago and throughout the country, and actually over 1,000 people bought tickets to this fundraiser called Bad Decision for a Good Cause. Everybody got t-shirts. 1,000 people taking a shot of Malort. And if you ever had alcohol that you know, it goes over the lips, and as soon as it hits your tongue, you know you're in trouble because of the taste. Not only did they have the people doing it there in the bar that hosted it, they had an actual live streaming with people from California to Maryland, also helping create the obscure record that the drink goes back to Sweden. But yeah, if you ever want to taste something nasty, vomit and sweat. That's what one guy described it as. Malort. Yeah, try it. See if you could do.
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4: 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Here's your forecast from the ABK Flooring Weather Center. For the rest of the afternoon, sunny skies, 87 degrees. Tonight, mostly clear, a low of 62. Labor Day Monday looks mostly sunny, highs again around 87. For Tuesday, sunny and hot, temperatures at 92. And as we look to Wednesday, sunny again, hot, highs midweek climbing to 97 degrees.
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0: Play Scotty Weiland, Stone Temple Pilots, The Plush. Along with Last Year, got another plush superset of killer classics, including that trio of Rock and Roll Hall of Famers, Ginger Baker, Jack Bruce, and three-time Rock and Roll Hall of Famer Eric Clapton. Cars, Motley Crue, and the Rockin' Tom Sawyer. Rush, gonna get that set started next.
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Yeah, they always had a lot of them hanging out, or they were hanging out with them. Motley Crue, of course, and the Girls, Girls, Girls. 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Killer Classics, absolutely free for you on this Labor Day holiday weekend. Appreciate you listening. 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

0: Heading out to Lunatic Fringe with Red Rider, the Canadian boys, with Tom Cochran on lead vocals. He, of course, had the big hit Life is a Highway. He also had the hit there from the Vision Quest movie soundtrack, which, yeah, mid-80s coming-of-age movie. Breakfast Club, Pretty in Pink, all of those classics. Vision Quest wasn't quite on that level, though. Tom Petty, Aerosmith, Rolling Stones. Rocking with them in just mere moments, my friend.
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4: Here's your forecast from the ABK Flooring Weather Center. For the rest of the afternoon, sunny skies, 87 degrees. Tonight, mostly clear, a low of 62. Labor Day Monday looks mostly sunny, highs again around 87. For Tuesday, sunny and hot, temperatures at 92. And as we look to Wednesday, sunny again, hot, highs midweek climbing to 97 degrees.
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0: Jumping Up and Down with the Stones. Will we see them on tour next year? That's the big question. You know, they got that new album out this year. They usually take some time for it to grow, and then they can play one or two songs from it during a tour. We'll see. My guess is I see the Stones coming next year. One of those 15, 18 North American shows. Might save some money if you're a big Stones fan who hasn't seen them yet. Whitesnake, Pink Floyd, Guns N' Roses, got them all lined up before the top of the hour. Thanks for listening this fine Sunday of your Labor Day holiday weekend.
1: 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It takes hard work, dedication, and having support along the way. 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
2: 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Here's your forecast from the ABK Flooring Weather Center. For the rest of the afternoon, sunny skies, 87 degrees. Tonight, mostly clear, a low of 62. Labor Day Monday looks mostly sunny, highs again around 87. For Tuesday, sunny and hot, temperatures at 92. And as we look to Wednesday, sunny again hot, highs midweek climbing to 97 degrees.
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0: Join me, please. Happy birthday to you. Happy birthday to you. Happy birthday, creator of the wall. Happy birthday, Roger Waters. Happy birthday to you. 83 years young, Roger Waters, creator of the wall and many other classic Pink Floyd tunes. But then his bandmates got tired of his butt and sent him packing. It happens. There's a lot of bands that's happened in, right? Guns N' Roses, Ozzy, Cheap Trick, Billy Idol. Rocking with them as we cross the top of the hour. Hang on.
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0: Ah!

The late, great conductor of that said crazy train, the one, the only, Ozzy Lester. This guy's going into the Rock and Roll Hall of Fame coming up in November. Let's all let out a big...

0: That is a very unique story behind that one that Rick Nielsen tells from Cheap Trick, the Rock and Roll Hall of Famers. Rick, of course, known for playing that double neck 12-string guitar, wrote that song after reading a Rockford, Illinois newspaper story about a criminal who, on the stand in court, his defense was that the radio frequencies of the local police department were being broadcast in his head. Yeah, some chip or something had been implanted, and the cops were telling him to do the crimes that he did. The jury apparently didn't see it that way, too, and he was convicted, but made a good song, Dream Police, Cheap Trick. It's Lester, moments from now, the duo of Freddie and David, late Chris Cornell in the Rock and Roll Hall of Fame Class of 25 Soundgarden. And up next, a band that, well, their first album featured a song called Funk 48. They obviously weren't happy with it because the next album featured a song, Funk 49, that became a big hit. Next.
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5: 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For the rest of the afternoon, sunny skies, 87 degrees. Tonight, mostly clear, a low of 62. Labor Day Monday looks mostly sunny, highs again around 87. For Tuesday, sunny and hot, temperatures at 92. And as we look to Wednesday, sunny again, hot, highs midweek climbing to 97 degrees.
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0: Absolutely nobody should be feeling pressure today. Nah, Sunday of Labor Day holiday weekend, if you got a job and you're feeling pressured to get work done today, man, I feel sorry for you. Now, you should not be feeling any pressure on the Sunday of the holiday weekend. You should be chilling. Matter of fact, I invite you to go online and check out the Lester Online Time Waster Rabbit Hole of the Weekend. Check out the photos of the Audubon Society's annual photo awards with some incredibly stunning photos of birds across the Western Hemisphere. That's us. Tip of South America to the North Pole, through the Americas, Canada, such. The owl is un-freaking, I mean, it just jumps off the page. You ever seen a platypus up close? I've never seen a platypus close up in the wild. And you gotta, you just can't, oh, it's love at first sight. The green and gold parrots? Yeah. Again, just search out Audubon's annual photo awards, and you'll be able to find the link and just see some beauty and get rid of the stress. The pressure. We don't want that this day.
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1: Here's your forecast from the ABK Flooring Weather Center. For the rest of the afternoon, sunny skies, 87 degrees. Tonight, mostly clear, a low of 62. Labor Day Monday looks mostly sunny, highs again around 87. For Tuesday, sunny and hot, temperatures at 92. And as we look to Wednesday, sunny again, hot, highs midweek climbing to 97 degrees.
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0: That is just sheer brilliance. I don't care who you are. You find some written words dating to 1753 or something like that, and you put them into a heavy metal song, and it turns into one of the all-time great classics. Yeah, that is incredible. Metallica, of course. Enter Sandman from 91's, well, many of us call it the Black Album. It's technically Metallica, self-titled, with the lyrics, words, when I lay me down to sleep, pray the Lord my soul to keep. Yeah, in the middle of the song. And it just highlights it. It's so, yeah, that's just great, great, great stuff. On the way, got another one. Great, great stuff. This date in 1995, last year was the big anniversary. Joan Jett sang the national anthem before a Baltimore Orioles game against the California Angels. It was a significant game because her friend, being a longtime Orioles fan, Cal Ripken Jr., set the Major League Baseball record, 2,131 consecutive games. And there in the audience is little Joan Jett, buddy of Cal, standing next to Willie Mays and Joe DiMaggio. Oh, yeah, it was a sight. If you've never seen it, go ahead, search it out. Joan Jett at Cal Ripken's record-setting game. And the pictures with her next to these baseball legends is classic. We'll hear Joan coming up.
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I woke last night to the sound of thunder. How far off, I sat and wondered. Started humming a song from 1962. 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

0: sticks for you on your Labor Day weekend. And whether you're, you know, out on the boat or driving around or just sitting around the house, thank you so much for listening today. I got Def Leppard's High and Dry on the way. We'll do Boston next.
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7: Here's your forecast from the ABK Flooring Weather Center. For the rest of the afternoon, sunny skies, 87 degrees. Tonight, mostly clear, a low of 62. Labor Day Monday looks mostly sunny, highs again around 87. For Tuesday, sunny and hot, temperatures at 92. And as we look to Wednesday, sunny again hot, highs midweek climbing to 97 degrees.
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0: For years, I thought that was a live concert. Nope, done all in a studio. Elton John there, and let's see, I got Alice Cooper, 80s era Alice Cooper coming up, and Green Day next.
1: 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And don't miss the Taste of Pike County Sunday, September 13th from 4 to 6 p.m. at High Banks Weddings and Events in Petersburg. 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
1: Here's your forecast from the ABK Flooring Weather Center. For the rest of the afternoon, sunny skies, 87 degrees. Tonight, mostly clear, a low of 62. Labor Day Monday looks mostly sunny, highs again around 87. For Tuesday, sunny and hot, temperatures at 92. And as we look to Wednesday, sunny again, hot, highs midweek climbing to 97 degrees.
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0: And you know what? If I'm working on the weekend, you're going to hear Alice Cooper's Poison. That's part of my contract. Yeah, like I have a contract. I do have some great music on the way. We'll do Tom Petty next.
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0: 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It's George Thorogood and the Destroyers. Stay close. Stone Temple Pilots on the way. We'll do CCR next.
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5: 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Here's your forecast from the ABK Flooring Weather Center. For the rest of the afternoon, sunny skies, 87 degrees. Tonight, mostly clear, a low of 62. Labor Day Monday looks mostly sunny, highs again around 87. For Tuesday, sunny and hot, temperatures at 92. And as we look to Wednesday, sunny again hot, highs midweek climbing to 97 degrees.
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0: Fleetwood Max, Go Your Own Way, also known as Lindsey Buckingham and Stevie Nicks having words. Hey, it's Tayshia. And when it comes to relationships, you know, going your own way, what causes that? On TikTok, which is scary in and of itself, TikTok users were asked, what's your biggest dating ick? You know, something that grosses you out or turns you off. For ladies, far and away, the biggest ick was complaining about their men being too feminine. At 40%. For guys, the biggest thing, and this is interesting, women who are way into taking things like astrology too seriously. Interesting. I never would have thought that was the one. But yeah, back to the women, though. You know, you're also always hearing women complain about toxic masculinity and yada, yada, yada, but they still want all the perks of a guy being a guy. So they say all this stuff about men, but then they're annoyed when the men aren't masculine. They need to sit down and, you know, make up their mind, maybe.
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1: 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Here's your forecast from the ABK Flooring Weather Center. For the rest of the afternoon, sunny skies, 87 degrees. Tonight, mostly clear, a low of 62. Labor Day Monday looks mostly sunny, highs again around 87. For Tuesday, sunny and hot, temperatures at 92. And as we look to Wednesday, sunny again hot, highs midweek climbing to 97 degrees.
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0: The Motley Crue, taking us back to the days when we were actually, you know, out partying after 9 o'clock at night instead of, you know, home on the couch. It's Tayshia hanging out with you today. Happy Labor Day weekend. Hope you're having a good time, and I hope you'll keep the radio on. As always, we have a lot of great music you're not going to hear anywhere else. Queen, straight ahead. We'll do Pink Floyd next.
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A lot of universities had their first football game of the fall yesterday. So in keeping with that, let's do a little song about it. Well, for half the teams anyway.

0: Such a great song from Journey. Hey, it's Tayshia. I got Grand Funk Railroad on the way. Van Halen coming up too. We'll do Zeppelin next.
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5: Here's your forecast from the ABK Flooring Weather Center. Tonight, mostly clear skies with a low of 62. Labor Day Monday, mostly sunny, highs at 87 tomorrow. Sunny and hot Tuesday, temperatures at 92. Sunny and hot Wednesdays, we reach a 97 degree high. And for Thursday, there's a 50% chance for showers. Temperatures Thursday at 83 degrees.
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0: Grand Funk Railroad. If you're a fan of Mobland, you'll be happy to know that Tom Hardy will be back for season 3. Yeah, word got out that he was gone. He and the writer or the creator had pretty much reached a breaking point where neither one wanted to work with the other. And we heard that Tom Hardy was out. Season 2 about to get underway. And of course, he had already filmed that. So we just assumed he wouldn't be back. And I figured season 2 would just be setting someone up to take his place, because he is the main character. It all evolves around him. But I guess money, does play a role, and he will be back for season 3. ZZ Top coming up. We got John Mellencamp next.
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1: Here's your forecast from the ABK Flooring Weather Center. Tonight, mostly clear skies with a low of 62. Labor Day Monday, mostly sunny, highs at 87 tomorrow. Sunny and hot Tuesday, temperatures at 92. Sunny and hot Wednesdays, we reach a 97 degree high. And for Thursday, there's a 50% chance for showers. Temperatures Thursday at 83 degrees.
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0: Because you need some Texas boys in your life, right? ZZ Top. I have a tune from Night Ranger you're not going to hear anywhere else. That's why I love working here, because we don't play the same old, same old. You know, if you're a rock fan, classic rock fan, you know all their songs, not just two off of an album. And we believe that. And that's why we play stuff that you're not going to hear anywhere else. So one from Night Ranger like that coming up.
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One of my all-time faves from Night Ranger. Yeah, not going to find it on any other radio station because they blow. I've been telling you that. You know I'm right. Got Heart coming up. We got Tom Petty right now, the Steve Miller Band, for your Labor Day weekend

0: starts going cray cray. Kind of like the Obsession movie. And with Halloween on the way, I've been reading more and more about what people are going to dress up as. Dolly Parton costumes, the ones they've had in stores. You can make a Dolly Parton costume yourself. You don't need to buy one. But they've sold out. So I was seeing what other people are going to dress as. And the chick from Obsession, a lot of people go to dress as her for Halloween. That's going to be really funny. I love Halloween. And the more politically incorrect the costume, the more I like it.
1: Susan, it's so great to finally be able to get together again.
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7: Here's your forecast from the ABK Flooring Weather Center. Tonight, mostly clear skies with a low of 62. Labor Day Monday, mostly sunny, highs at 87 tomorrow. Sunny and hot Tuesday, temperatures at 92. Sunny and hot Wednesdays, we reach a 97 degree high. And for Thursday, there's a 50% chance for showers. Temperatures Thursday at 83 degrees.
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0: Bad Company. I got Aerosmith coming up, some 90s era Aerosmith, and The Police next.
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3: Here's your forecast from the ABK Flooring Weather Center. Tonight, mostly clear skies with a low of 62. Labor Day Monday, mostly sunny, highs at 87 tomorrow. Sunny and hot Tuesday, temperatures at 92. Sunny and hot Wednesdays, we reach a 97 degree high. And for Thursday, there's a 50% chance for showers. Temperatures Thursday at 83 degrees.
5: 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We'll be back to the classic rock in a few. Just need to go to the restroom. 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

0: You know, the true talent of a band is to hang on through the years. Maybe change up your style a tad. You know, Aerosmith, an example. 70s Aerosmith, 80s Aerosmith, 90s Aerosmith. Chicago, you had 70s Chicago, you had 80s Chicago. Pantera, you know, they had their hair metal 80s sound and they morphed into, you know, their 90s sound. So yeah, a lot of great rock bands and a lot of changing through the years, but the thing of it is, it's all good. All right, got AC/DC coming up. We'll do Foreigner next.
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Happy Labor Day weekend. It's Tayshia. Hope you're having a great time. 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Speaking of, they got the cars on the way. We'll do the Who. How about some Rush?

0: 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Speaking of Tesla, the band, not the vehicle. Those guys are coming up with one of the best song intros, in my opinion, ever. And Pat Benatar, next.
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7: Here's your forecast from the ABK Flooring Weather Center. Tonight, mostly clear skies with a low of 62. Labor Day Monday, mostly sunny. Highs at 87 tomorrow. Sunny and hot Tuesday, temperatures at 92. Sunny and hot Wednesdays, we reach a 97 degree high. And for Thursday, there's a 50% chance for showers. Temperatures Thursday at 83 degrees.
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2: 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Here's your forecast from the ABK Flooring Weather Center. Tonight, mostly clear skies with a low of 62. Labor Day Monday, mostly sunny, highs at 87 tomorrow. Sunny and hot Tuesday, temperatures at 92. Sunny and hot Wednesdays, we reach a 97 degree high. And for Thursday, there's a 50% chance for showers. Temperatures Thursday at 83 degrees.
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0: 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Got a request for some Van Halen. We'll do it next.
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